0: lead runner. Nicely done by Hearn. A 3-6 put out. That part of it was done very quickly. That ground ball took Hearn towards second. Got it there, and then Clough had to wait for Garrett to get over to first to cover him. By the time he did, Tolentino already in there safely. Now Hearn tying his left shoe down on his knee. And the batter with a man on first and two outs will be Dion Frias, who hit the home run that gave Columbus this 2-1 lead back in the third. Out of the stretch, Garrett. First one home and on the inside quarter to Frias, who raised his hands high in the air trying to make that pitch look inside further than it was. And it did not work. Now it's the 0-1. Same pitch, grounded to third. Miller shuffles left, picks it up, goes the short way to second with Cowles covering, and the inning is over. Garrett works around a one-out walk to strand a base runner. And we are through four, heading to the fifth. Columbus in front by the slimmest of leads, 2-1 on the iCubs Radio Network.
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0: Low-scoring game again, heads to the fifth. It's 2-1 Columbus. The difference, a two-run home run from Dion Frias in the third inning off of Braxton Garrett. Ethan Hearn will lead off against Rourke Maltrude in the fifth. Maltrude in pretty good shape right now. 52 pitches at the outset of the frame. He comes home out of the windup. Hearn swinging away. Pops this one up into shallow center. Khalil Watson waiting under it. Makes a two-handed catch in on one pitch. One out for Maltrude. Bringing Jordan Wolgu to the plate. Take a look at the out-of-town scoreboard brought to you by Mercy One this inning. In the International League this afternoon, Rochester Blake Syracuse game one of a doubleheader 5-0. Rochester 29 games over 500, trying to qualify for the playoffs. Maltrude to Wolgu, and a slider bent down low for ball one. Game one of a doubleheader as well. Buffalo fell against Worcester 6-4, 10 innings. Game two of that doubleheader, Worcester a 9-0 lead in the seventh. 1-0 for Maltrude. Wolgu checked his swing again on the slider in the dirt, 2-0. 2-1 Columbus here. Nobody on with one out of the fifth. Rochester up 2-0 in the second game of their doubleheader in the fifth inning at Syracuse. 2-0 pitch. Maltrude fires. Wolgu with a short, quick swing came up empty again, and it's 2-1. Indianapolis and Toledo are tied 0-0 in the fifth. That game in Toledo. Indianapolis has struggled in that series. A 2-1 into Wolgu for a strike that evens the count. Jacksonville 4, Norfolk 1, bottom of the fourth. Also in the fourth, Charlotte leads Gwinnett 1-0 in Georgia. Maltrude fires a 2-2, and Wogu rips it on a line to third and caught by Tolentino. The third baseman just leaned over to his right and went softly to the ground with the ball in tow. And Wogu, another hard hit ball in the wrong spot. That was 103 off the bat, one of the hardest hit baseballs tonight. And nothing to show for it. With two gone, Austin Wins will be the batter. He struck out swinging his first time up. Columbus 2, Iowa 1. Lehigh Valley trails at Scranton-Wilkes-Barre 6-2. They're in the bottom of the third. It's Louisville up 1-0 at Nashville in the top of the third as well. Maltrude fires. Wins swings to the first pitch, chops the ball to third. Tolentino there again, and another 1-2-3 inning for Maltrude. The I-Cubs scored a run on their only hit of the game in the third. Other than that, 4-1-2-3 innings thrown by Maltrude so far tonight. Halfway through the game, it's Columbus 2 and the I-Cubs 1.
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0: Braxton Garrett pointing down to his spikes after finishing his warm-up tosses here in the bottom of the fifth, and he's talking to the home plate umpire. I don't think they have any type of pick for the bottom of his spikes, and the normal cleat cleaner did not work, so they are looking around in the dugout trying to find something as they have waved off the pitch clock. And now Seth Clapp, the athletic trainer, out there to save the day. You know, maybe he has a fingernail clipper or a nail file or even a popsicle stick, a tongue depressor, something like that. Out there chiseling away at the bottom of the right leg of Garrett. He's got a pocket knife, it looks like. Just in there scraping mud out of those spikes. He's just not taking care of injuries. He is out there fixing up the spikes. And so they finish one leg, and now Garrett down on the other knee. And again, Seth is in there chiseling away at the mud, and you can see chunks of wet mud coming out from the bottom of those spikes. So far, Seth doing a good job, and Garrett close to ready here. Seems like there is a bunch caked on the toes of that spike. Garrett gives a thumbs up, and Seth will head back to the dugout. Good day's work. Garrett will throw a couple of more warm-up pitches now. Top of the third, St. Paul leads Omaha 1-0. Durham and Memphis scoreless and just underway in Tennessee. And now we're ready to go as Garrett starts with Tyrese Turner in the fifth and airmails the first pitch, a fastball all the way to the backstop. It hits the backstop and ricochets right to the feet of the umpire. And it's 1-0. Turner, a 1-6-3 ground out off of Garrett, his first time up. 0-4 in AAA, made his debut last night and swings through a Garrett changeup as Braxton evens the count 1-1. 2-1 Columbus on a home run by Dian Frias in the third. 1-1 from Garrett, down and in with the slider, and it's two balls and a strike. Single A Myrtle Beach tied at 2 with Columbia in the bottom half of the fifth inning. RBI from Juan Tomas as a 2-1 pitch. His chop foul left side and off the front of the Iowa dugout. Also an RBI for the guy who started the year in the ACL, Ivan Cespedes. 2-2 from Garrett. Turner gets out in front of a slider and grounds it foul softly toward third. Riley Hunsaker, draft pick last year by the Cubs out of Lamar. Two runs, one earned, allowed in five innings. Pretty good work. IA South Bend leads Cedar Rapids 5-0 in the fourth. As the 2-2 comes home, swing and a miss by Turner. No, he just got a piece and will stay alive. Four runs in the first for South Bend. Two hits and two RBI for Alexi Lumpoy. Also two RBI for Justin Stransky. Josiah Hartshorn with his 15th double. 2-2 again from Garrett. Turner, a fly ball hit in the air towards center. Back on it, Triantos. He can't find it. Now he does, looking up into the lights and makes the catch for out number one. Triantos went sprinting back, and then when he got to the apex of that route, threw his hands up and said, I have no clue where it is, and then quickly found it in front of him. Thankfully for the I-Cubs, makes the catch for out number one. That brings Blake Perkins to the plate. Perkins has struck out and grounded a short out of the leadoff spot. The first pitch to him, a backdoor slider for a strike. Alfredo Romero in South Bend, 3 1/3 score this innings tonight. On the mound for the Cubs, Garrett fires. This ball blasted high and deep to left field, but hooking foul. It had home run distance, but Perkins hit it way out of play, and it's 0-2. That was a big swing on a slider down and in. Double A Knoxville tied at 2 with Chattanooga. They are in the fifth inning. Six hits for Knoxville, two of them from Andy Gariola. 0-2 from Garrett, and Perkins took down in the dirt for ball one. A Right now on the mound for Knoxville is Jacob Wallace. Cubs in Miami, a 1-0 lead in the fifth. 1-2 from Garrett, down it in. Perkins steps out of the way. Just five combined hits in that game. The Cubs have three of them. Milwaukee trails Cincinnati 6-4 at the bottom of the fourth in Ohio. 2-2 from Garrett. Swinging a bouncing ball, hit foul wide of third. Still 2-2. After four, the Pirates are up 1-0 over the Angels. And again, the Cardinals tonight out west in Colorado. They get started in about 20 minutes. Another 2-2 to Perkins. Just off the outside corner, and the count is full. We have not yet had an ABS challenge in this game from either side. 3-2 the count with one out. In a 2-1 game, Columbus leads in the fifth. Garrett's payoff pitch. Swing and a miss. He buried a slider down and in. Perkins strikes out for the second time. And Braxton Garrett, who had three strikeouts in the first inning, now has five in the game. And that'll be all for the lefty. Marty Peavy out of the dugout. He'll take the ball from Garrett with a runner, with nobody on base, pardon me, and two outs. We'll see who takes over on the mound in just a moment when we come back. The iCubs trail 2-1, only four combined hits in the game. Pretty good work overall for Braxton Garrett tonight. Just the one swing by Frias cost him. It's a Plumbers and Steam Fitters pitching change. 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We'll take a break and come back with the conclusion of the fifth inning next on the iCubs Radio Network.
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Clint Watson will lead off the new pitchers, right-hander Shelby Miller, in another rehab appearance for the iCubs. They trail 2-1. Two outs, nobody on. Miller home, and Watson lifts one foul back behind home plate. Well, Braxton Garrett threw 25 sliders tonight, and 17 of them for strikes. He got seven swings and misses. Miller comes down and in near the shoot tops of Watson with a second pitch, and it's even a ball and a strike. Watson 1-for-2 with an infield single. Infield shifted to the pole side. The 1-1 from Shelby. Swing and a miss. Good changeup had a left-handed hitter out in front.

0: 1 and 2. Strike 3 called. Miller freezes Watson and ends the inning with a fastball at the knees. A good start to the outing if the outing continues for Shelby Miller. A dotted fastball at 96 to end a 1-2-3 inning. We head to the sixth after a short break. Columbus leads 2-1 tonight on the iCubs Radio Network.
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0: Two to one Columbus through five innings. The sixth inning about to get started. Warwick Maltrude still on the mound. He has thrown less than 60 pitches.

2-0 for Clough. Check swing, and he left it up high. Ball three. So the only two base runners today, in fact, a walk and a double in consecutive third inning at bats. By Clough, the nine hitter, and Cowles, the leadoff man. 3-0 for Maltrude. It's right down the middle. Clough taking all the way, and it's 3-1. And the Cubs, three games against Milwaukee next week on the road. Going to probably have to sweep those to stay alive in the Central. 3-1 pitch. Clough swinging away. A fly ball hit to right center. Coming in, Rosario, the right fielder. He'll get there in the gap and make the catch. And that was one of the more advantageous counts the iCubs have had all day. 3-1. Clough had a good pitch to hit and just got underneath it and lined out to medium depth right field. So one out for Ben Cowles, who is 1-for-2 with an RBI double. Still the only hit against Rorick Maltrude, who fires. And the first pitch fouled back into the screen, but the International League playoff race, also very intriguing late in the year, 2.5 weeks left. Memphis is already in. They won the first half. A one to Cowles, swinging a breaking ball, hit up the middle into center field, a base hit. Cowles is 2-for-2. The rest of the lineup is 0-for tonight. The iCubs have a runner with one out as Cowles waited back on a slider and rolled it right up the middle past the shortstop. And it brings James Triantos to the plate. He has not seen the ball well tonight. Two strikeouts for Triantos, something that he doesn't do very often. Right now, Rochester leads the International League second half at 36-24. They are a game ahead of Scranton Wilkes-Barre, 2.5 in front of Durham. Maltrude out of the stretch. Triantos swinging. It's a soft chopper to third, gloved by the charging Tolentino. He jump throws to first and gets the out there. Second out of the inning. Cowles moves to second with two outs for Owen Ayers. The DH has grounded at first and lined out to left. It's a 3-2 Columbus lead. Indianapolis was right there in the mix for a while, but they have fallen off just a little bit. They are two back of Rochester. St. Paul also two back. I mentioned Durham 2.5. First pitch from Maltrude. Ayers outside, ball one. He missed with the changeup. Columbus is only five back, but they are in 11th place, so it's still not mathematically impossible, but hard to jump that many teams in 2 weeks. 1-0 pitch, lined foul by Ayers. Had a good swing, and it's 1-1. iCubs in 16th place, 9 games out of first. Got about half the league over 500, half the league under in the second half. About what you would expect. Maltrude's 1-1. Off the outside corner with a changeup. Two balls and a strike. Picked on a bounce by Huff. And that will keep Cowles at second. Cowles good speed at second. The tying run here in the sixth with a 2-1 coming to Ayers. And it's outside for ball three. Somebody trying to join Cowles in the hit column, which would likely tie the game or give the iCubs the lead. Shortstop right behind Cowles as he takes his lead. Maltrude looks there, and now home with the 3-1, and Ayers took it up high, ball four. It's another Fidium base on balls. 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Second walk issued by Maltrude. And out to talk to him is the catcher Huff. The infield will gather around as well. And now they push Tolentino off the mound, free as the shortstop did. I don't know what that was about as the umpire came out. Know if that clock was winding down. Frias gave him a playful shove. And now after that conversation, Owen Miller is the batter. He has come up with a number of

0: clutch two-out hits this year. Can he do it again? Down by a run, two on, two outs in the sixth. Melcher to the plate. Miller swings, hits a chopper foul wide of third. It trickles down the third base line. And a dead ball, 0-1. Miller not thrilled with that swing, kind of practicing his follow-through in between pitches. Maltrude maybe in his final inning, although the bullpen is quiet. He is just shy of 75 pitches here. Trying to get out of here with the lead. Here's his 0-1, and it bends outside to Miller. One ball and one strike. And Miller back in that cleanup spot today where he spent much of the early part of the second half. Latter part of the first half as well. Two on, the 1-1 pitch, and Owen swings and misses on a slider in the dirt. And now Maltrude one pitch away from getting out of the inning. With runners in scoring position and two outs, Miller hitting .340 this year. Trails only Brett Bateman in that category among qualified hitters. Waiting for the 1-2. It's on the way. Miller swings and misses, and Maltrude struck him out with a slider. He has thrown 6 one-run innings tonight. Strikeout number 6 right there from Rorik Maltrude as he strands a pair in the iCubs 6. Through 5.5, Columbus narrowly leads 2-1 on the iCubs radio network.
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0: New pitcher for the Iowa Cubs, another Plumbers and Stiefvetter's pitching change, and it's going to be left-hander Luis Peralta making his second appearance of the series here in Columbus. And now, what do we have here? As Peralta was ready to throw a pitch, home plate umpire started walking out toward the mound and wanted to discuss something with Peralta. The catcher Wins was following him and said, "What's going on?" And Ro Moreno told him, and it looked like the conversation was that Peralta went to his mouth and then touched the baseball without wiping it off, which is a no-no. The only punishment initially is to have him throw that ball out. Now he is home. First pitch to Kyle Manzardo. A fastball whacked foul into the net behind home plate. And it's 0-1. Peralta with a forgettable appearance earlier this week and trying to erase that from his memory today. Just couldn't find the zone. It's an 0-1 pitch, and it's high and tight. The fastball in the mid-90s missed upstairs. He is basically fastball curveball, and he wasn't missing by a lot in game one on Tuesday, but he was missing. 1-1 pitch, swing and a miss over the breaking ball. And he's now in front 1-2. The iCubs had a two-run lead in the eighth inning when Peralta came in and walked the first two hitters he faced. He would later walk three in a row to force in the tying run. Five walks in the inning. It led to three runs, all charged to Peralta, whose 1-2 to Manzardo is pulled outside. And it's now even at two balls and two strikes. Peralta with great stuff. No doubt about that. Here's the pitch. Bender called strike three. No, it's a little bit low. The umpire, I thought he was making a move to ring up the hitter. He was actually reaching down into his ball bag at his hip. So it's 3-2. Peralta fires, and a fastball struck out Manzardo for the first out of the sixth inning. One gone, and a good start for Peralta, who again has great stuff as far as if he throws strikes, he is a tough guy to square up. Peralta pitching for the 28th time in Iowa. 45 strikeouts in 32 and a third innings. He gets another lefty in Ralphie Velasquez and gets a swing and miss over the curveball again. It's a two-pitch mix, but it is deadly. The 0-1 threw it again and again got a swing and miss, and it's 0-2. Marty Peavy after the game on Tuesday was saying, Luis, you can't lose confidence. Just throw strikes. Your stuff is big league quality. And there is no doubt about that. You can see the way hitters swing at some of his pitches. 0-2. Tried it again, and this time the breaking ball bends down and off the outside corner for ball one. But against lefties especially, Peralta is a tough guy to figure out. 1-2. Swing and a miss. Got him with a curveball again. Back-to-back strikeouts for Peralta. And now he'll try his luck against a right-handed hitter. It's a 2-1 Columbus lead. In the bottom of the sixth, only five combined hits in this ballgame. Three of them for Columbus, and one of them was a two-out home run by Dian Frias in the third inning. That's the difference in the game right now. And Peralta fires and missed up and in with a fastball to Huff, ball one. Now, like yesterday, a low-scoring ball game tonight in a hitter's park. Peralta fires. This pitch hit in the air, dead center field and deep. Triantos drifting back on the warning track, comes in a step and has room to make the catch. And the inning is over. Huff gave it a ride. A near miss there for the catcher. And a big bounce back outing for Luis Peralta. Three up and three down. As we head to the seventh, the iCubs trail by a run. It's 2-1 Clippers on the iCubs Radio Network.
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0: As we get ready for the start of inning number 7, they are doing some work on the second base bag. It looks as if it may have come loose out there. Roerich Maltrud is back on the mound to face Alcantara, Hearn, and Wolgu in a 2-1 game. Columbus on top of the Iowa Cubs. And they had second base off of its peg, and they were digging under there, trying to get that thing situated. They are good to go now. Three members of the grounds crew have headed back to the dugout, and we are ready to resume the game. Kevin Alcantara has grounded a short and struck out swinging. Now through a deep breath, and the right-hander comes home. It's a breaking ball up and in on Kevin for ball one. Maltrud, a little bit of trouble last inning. Stranded a pair. Now a 1-0 pitch, and that's up and in. Almost hit Kevin in the hands. He moved them out of the way. And a dangerous count if you're the pitcher. 2-0. And he's coming home inside again. Alcantara had to dart out of the way. And he may have hurt himself a little bit as he jumped backwards, kind of grabbing at his left leg. And now stretching out that lower body, he just slammed his bat into the toes of his right foot. Logan Severson, the athletic trainer, is going to come out there to take a look at him. Alcantara right now bent over at the waist, leaning down, stretching his right leg back. As he leaned out of the way and stepped back, he grabbed at its groin. And now he's trying to stretch out that groin. His manager, Marty Peavy, comes out there. Kevin Alcantara did a couple twists and turns with the bat in his hand and gave Logan Severson a pat on the back. Did the same thing to Marty Peavy and sends them back to the dugout. So he is good to go. He'll stay in the game. Still kind of stretching that out. We'll keep an eye on him. And a left-hander is up in the bullpen for Columbus for the first time tonight. It's a 2-1 game. Columbus in front. And now a 3-0 to Kevin. Now Alcantara looked at it all the way. It's a strike called. 3-2. Or pardon me, 3-1 now. A 3-1 now. Alcantara took it down and away, and that's ball four. A leadoff walk brought to you by Fidium Business. And the tying run is on base. Fidium provides high-speed internet and phone service to businesses of all sizes. 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They have the expertise to translate technology into solutions that fit your business. With the leadoff man on base and nobody out in the seventh, that'll be all for Roerich Maltrud. Andy Tracy, the Columbus manager, on his way to the mound with Ethan Hearn coming up, a lefty coming into the game. 2-1 Columbus as we take a break for a Plumbers and Steepfitters pitching change on the iCubs Radio Network.
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0: The left-hander into the game for Columbus after the leadoff walk by Roerich Maltrud is Steven Perez, who will be making his second appearance of the week. He pitched 2 days ago and threw a scoreless inning despite allowing a couple of hits. Those hits from Ayers and McCormick, and it's Hearn, Wogu, and Wins. will face him this inning. Six innings, two hits allowed by Maltrude. He is responsible for the man on first. But a whale of a ballgame. Three walks, six strikeouts. And he is hoping to be the winning pitcher, but he'll need his bullpen to help him out as Ethan Hearn will step to the plate, a strikeout victim in the second and a fly ball to center in the fifth. Perez is 4-5 with a 5.58 ERA working out of the stretch. And now his first pitch. Cut on and missed by Hearn. He waved over the top of a Perez slider, and it's strike one. 83 miles per hour, just below the strike zone. Infield hooked around to the pole side as the 0-1 from Perez is coming home. It's a hanging slider, and Hearn ripped it foul on the ground right side. He is unhappy with himself for not doing more damage with that pitch. Perez in 50 innings, 52 strikeouts. He has also, though, walked 32. Make that 34. Alcantara at first, the tying run. Nobody out in the seventh. And Perez to Hearn, left on left, swing and a miss, strike three. Through three straight sliders, the second one was the one to capitalize on, but Hearn came up empty, fouling it off the dugout. And there's one out for Jordan Wogu. Wogu, a right-handed hitter, has popped out to second and lined out to third against the 25-year-old Perez, a native of Venezuela. 25 years old, as I mentioned. He's home to Wogu, and a fastball slap foul into the screen above the Columbus dugout again, 0-1. You look at the splits for this left-hander. Lefties are hitting 180 against him. Righties 272. Righties have the only two home runs he has allowed. As he comes home with a one-strike pitch, Wogu, another fastball fouled off to the right side in the air. He's just been a little bit late on it so far. Alcantara runs pretty well. Once he gets going, especially, the 0-2 pitch to Wogu, up and in, and a check swing foul ball. Wogu in swing mode all of a sudden. All fastballs so far from Perez, all in that 93-mile-an-hour territory. Right side of the infield wide open. Another two-strike pitch, and instead a move over to first, Alcantara strides back to the base standing up. This does not feel like, especially with a lefty on the mound, a base-stealing situation for Alcantara. The 0-2. Wogu swings and misses through a letter-high fastball. Back-to-back strikeouts for Perez. And there are two gone in the seventh inning after the leadoff walk drawn by Alcantara. It'll be Austin Wins coming to the plate. He has struck out and grounded a third. Perez checks first, comes home, and Wins looks at a changeup down and off the outside edge. Again, the right side is pretty empty defensively. As Perez deals, and a curveball found the inside corner. Good pitch by Perez to get even. And one ball and one strike. Trying to get out of this inning. A 1-1 pitch. Wind swings and misses. He chased ball two. Down and in near his back foot. Crowd making a little bit of noise here in Columbus, trying to help their pitcher out of this inning with a tying run on base. Perez has the side. He's home with a 1-2. Wynn swings it, hits a flare out towards center. Hard charging is Watson. The center fielder gets there, slows down, and makes the catch. And the inning is over. The I-Cubs cannot move the leadoff walk. They strand Alcantara at first. And as we stretch here in Columbus, it's the Clippers still holding on to a 2-1 lead as the I-Cubs will have Peralta back on the mound for the next inning after a scoreless sixth on the I-Cubs Radio Network.
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0: You thought there was a chance that it was going to be just a one-inning outing for Luis Peralta today, trying to bounce back from that rough one on Tuesday night. He threw a 1-2-3-6, and they said, go and do it again here in the seventh. So Alfonsín Rosario will lead off against him. As Luis Peralta struck out a pair in the sixth inning, he's back for inning seven. Rosario has flied to left and walked today. First baseman Hearn in a little bit toward the baseline for the first pitch. Rosario waves and misses at a curveball, strike one. Now college football in full swing this weekend. Tomorrow it'll really get going. Peralta fires and a fastball off the outside corner, 1-1. A lot of trash talk revolving around alma maters.
6: The goal was low, the catcher is
0: challenged. This has been challenged by Austin Wins, first challenge of the game. Sort of a delayed challenge by the umpire. And a good one. It was a strike.
6: Call short turn. I will have two challenges remaining.
0: So it's 0-2 on the leadoff hitter Rosario. Last night you had Colorado, Rutgers, and a few other teams playing, UCF. Peralta home with the 0-2, and a swing and a miss. Blew a fastball right by Rosario for his third strikeout. One gone in the seventh. Peralta has retired all four batters. As Milan Tolentino comes to the plate, he has walked and reached out a fielder's choice. And Luis, the younger brother of Freddie Peralta, traded from the Brewers to the Mets this offseason and then the Mets to the Rays at the deadline. Left on left, Peralta down and off the outside corner, ball one. But really tomorrow, when just about everybody is playing their first game, things will certainly be football centered in the clubhouse. Showing bunt, pulling back and taking a strike to Tolentino. It's 1-1 now. He has scored one of the two runs. He was on base for the Frias home run. Frias on deck. As Peralta offers again to Tolentino, swinging a miss over the curveball. It's 1-2. That was bounced in the dirt. Tolentino unable to lay off. Peralta has the good stuff tonight. Again, he wasn't missing by a lot on Tuesday, but he was missing to the tune of five walks. much better tonight. In and around the zone. The 1-2 home. Check swing by Tolentino on the curveball again. And that'll even the count 2-2. See what he goes with after several curveballs. Threw a fastball and it missed off the plate away. Ball three. And Ohio State plays tomorrow at noon here in Columbus. They moved our game back from the afternoon until 6 p.m. Central Time. 3-2. Peralta home and a fastball whacked in the air deep left center field. Triantos tracing it against the wall, leaping up, and it bounces past him into center field. Tolentino can fly. He is heading to third. He'll get the stop sign there with a one-out triple. Cowles through to the plate anyways, and Wynn's able to knock it down, but a big swing by Tolentino. Boy, a drive to the gap in left center. Triantos went back on it and missed it. He jumped up against the wall, crashing into the wall with the ball bouncing past him. And Tolentino just kept on running. And that'll be all for Luis Peralta. The Iowa Cubs are going to go back to the bullpen. And it looks like it'll be Edward Cabrera to continue his rehab assignment in a big spot. It's a one-run game. But now Columbus with a runner on third and just one out as Cabrera comes in for the bottom of this Columbus lineup next on the iCubs Radio Network.
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0: So it's Edward Cabrera, who has clearly, with the Cubs becoming more and more healthy, is going to be considered as a bullpen option down the stretch in the regular season and the postseason when he's healthy, coming back from a blister. And he is on in a spot here that will test his abilities as a reliever. Another man on third, one out in a close game. And we'll see what Cabrera can do. Dian Frias has the run-scoring hit today for Columbus. A two-run home run back in the third off of the starter Braxton Garrett. And that's why the Clippers lead 2-1. The infield is in. And Frias, a switch hitter, will step to the plate. He is a guy that could be a threat to put a bunt down here. Safety squeeze as Cabrera will get ready out of the stretch. The big righty comes set. First pitch way inside with a breaking ball. And it's off the plate for ball one. A 91-mile-an-hour slider that time from Cabrera. Cabrera, 28 years old, acquired in the offseason trade that sent Owen Casey to Miami. And with a red glove on hand, the 1-0 pitch chopped foul toward the backstop. That was another slider at 92 miles per hour. Cabrera has been almost exclusively a starter until he came out of the bullpen in that rehab stint with Iowa last time out. The only previous time out of the pen of the minor leagues, 2017. It's a 1-1 pitch to Frias. A fastball bounced to second. A leaping grab by Cowles. Looks the runner back to third. Pitches to Hurd at first. And they get the second out of the inning. A nice play by Ben Cowles. The runner never moved from third. Tolentino. Hearn came too far off the base again, and it was a foot race for him to get back in cover in time so that Cowles had someone to pitch it to. The second time that has happened to him today. And now it's Tyrese Turner looking for his first ever AAA hit. What an opportunity for him against the rehabbing Cabrera. Comes home with this pitch, and it's blasted down the left field line. Well hit, fading foul, and off of the net. No home run distance. Was going to stay in play if it was fair. But a long run for Wogu, I'm not sure he would have been able to get there. All right, one down, or one strike on Turner, pardon me. Runner at third after the triple by Tolentino. It's a one-run game that Columbus leads. A big spot for Cabrera, who comes home with the 0-1 pitch and missed up high with a fastball. 98 miles per hour once again. 99 on the first one to Turner, 98 this time. Infield hook to the pull side for the 1-1 pitch. Turner swings and misses over the slider. Cabrera buried it down around the feet, and a good block by Wentz. 1-2. You've seen both pitchers the iCubs have had on the roster who were acquired from the Marlins in a trade in this calendar year. 1-2. Off the outside corner, and it's even two balls and two strikes. Braxton Garrett started four and two-thirds innings, two runs allowed. Shelby Miller got one batter out. And now it's Cabrera trying to help Peralta out of a jam. 2-2 pitch. Lifted down the left field line again, and hooking foul as Jordan Wogu gave chase. That was well out of play. Still two balls and two strikes with two outs. Cabrera looking for one more pitch that he can get past Turner here to end the inning. Get the iCubs back on the attack. He's home with a 2-2. Backdoor slider missed down and away. And it's three balls and two strikes. Cabrera grabs the rosin bag. Blake Perkins is on deck. The leadoff hitter. This is the guy you want here, Tyrese Turner. 0 for 5 in AAA. Made his debut last night. Three-two. Bouncing ball up the middle. Tough play. Sliding stop by Kluffit. Short. He will not have a throw. And Columbus adds to the lead. Tyrese Turner's first AAA hit. Drives in a big run as Tolentino scores from third. And it's 3-1 Columbus. Turner hit a big bouncer up the middle. Both Clough and Cowles were there. Clough went sliding to the left, Cowles backhanded to the right, and they could not get a throw off. And now the top of the order, Blake Perkins. 0 for 3 tonight. Runner goes. First pitch is a strike. Throw to second on one hop. Not in time, and Turner with a stolen base. Now he's having a memorable seventh inning tonight. His first AAA hit, his first AAA RBI, and now his first AAA stolen base. Cabrera home, and he bounced one in to Perkins. That evens the count 1-1. Crowd into it now in Columbus. A lead extended to two. Cabrera straightens up with a sign and fires a 1-1 pitch. Check swing by Perkins. Did he go? No, says the umpire out behind the mound. It's 2-1. Yeah, Jordan Wicks was scheduled to start the game yesterday. He did not. The iCubs went with a bullpen game instead. But Wicks was back in the clubhouse today. We'll see if or when they use him this weekend. 2-1 from Cabrera. Lined to center by Perkins. In comes Triatos. It's down for a base hit. He plays it on a hop. Turner with good speed scores from second. It's an RBI single for Perkins, and the lead swells to 4-1 Columbus. Edward Cabrera has allowed two straight two-out singles. The first run was charged to Peralta. That one belongs to Cabrera. Perkins with his 13th RBI in Columbus. And now Khalil Watson will be the batter, the number two hitter. But first, Austin Wentz will make a slow walk out to the mound to talk to Edward Cabrera. And Tony Cagull, the pitching coach, is going to join them. Cabrera has made three appearances before this with the iCubs and allowed four earned runs and five total runs in 6 2/3 innings. Well, now he has worked seven innings and allowed six total runs here in AAA. And the dangerous bat of Khalil Watson is coming to the plate. Watson made his big league debut this year with the Guardians. Good speed-power combination. A man on first. That's Perkins. He has pretty good speed. Cabrera comes set, standing tall on the hill, and the big righty will fire. Down and in with a curveball. Watson could not lay off. A big swing and a miss. And Cabrera on top 0-1. Watson, a guy the Guardians are very high on. Their number 16 prospect. Made his debut on June 18th, played in 27 games there in Cleveland. Acquired in a Josh Bell trade with the Marlins. Runner goes. Pitches high and outside. Throw to second by Wins on the money, but Perkins called save. Boy, Clough swiped the tag toward Perkins. And if he tagged him, he was certainly out. The umpire is saying no. Clough having a long chat with Jared Duerson. Throw is on the money, and Clough, yeah, he put the tag on the hip well before Perkins got in there. And that's now the second call this week on a stolen base where the runner on replay was pretty clearly out, in which the umpire has called him safe. That one not all that close either. And a runner in scoring position for the 1-1 from Cabrera. Swing and a miss. He chased a changeup in the dirt, and it's 2-1. Good pitch by Cabrera. Also not bad when your changeup is 94 miles per hour. That'll do the job. You got 99 of the fastball and 94 with the changeup. A ball and two strikes. Cabrera deals. Check swing on another changeup, and he laid off. This time it's 2-2. Two balls, two strikes. Here it is. Line foul back into the net. And the battle continues. Cabrera went back to old number one at 97 that time. Four-one Columbus. In a game, the iCubs only have two hits, and they're both from one guy, Ben Cowles. The 2-2. And Cabrera missed up and away, ball three. Walking lead at second by Perkins. Good speed there. And the 3-2 to Watson. Swing and a miss, strike three. Slider at 90 miles per hour ends the inning. But it's a big inning for Columbus. They add two runs to the lead on three hits, no errors, and leave one. After seven, Again, in a game in which the iCubs only have two hits, they trail 4-1 on the iCubs Radio Network.
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1: 93.7 The Outlaw and Hope 940 are your homes for Iowa Cubs baseball all summer long.

Steven Perez still on the hill, the lefty for Columbus, showing bunt Jackson Clough, and he tried to drag it toward first, but pushed it foul instead. And it's 0-1. Clough, who's 0-1 with a walk. He has also flied out to right field. It's now a 4-1 lead for Columbus, and they have dominated this game in every facet. Again, Iowa has two hits, both of them from Ben Cowles. They have three walks. That's it for base runners. 0-1 from Perez with the third baseman in. And it's a ground ball yanked foul on one hop toward the on-deck circle, and it's 0-2 now. Next one to Clough, low and outside, ball one. Still ahead of the count, Perez tried a slider, and that one turned outside off the plate, 2-2. Clough, a very good defensive player, elite arm strength. Coaches have been really impressed by his arm defensively. It's worth it even, and the 2-2 pitch is rolled foul off the end of the bat. Again, a breaking ball from Perez.

Perez tries again, 2-2, with a big kick of the right leg, and he struck out Clough swinging. Another slider from Perez, his third strikeout since taking over. There's one away in the eighth for Ben Cowles, who has been the offense for Iowa tonight, a double and a single. He has the RBI and the only two hits. They are hugging the line at third with Tolentino. The first one to Cowles, and it's off the outside corner for ball one. If not for Ben Cowles, the I-Cubs would not have much to feel good about tonight. Perez readies and comes home with a big breaking ball that drops in. Beltai for a strike to even the count 1-1. Ball and a strike from Perez. Swing and a miss. Cowles a little bit tardy on a high fastball.

0: Swing and a miss. Cowles down on strikes. Another fastball from Perez. And he has struck out the first two in the eighth. That's now four strikeouts in five batters. And with two down, James Triantos is coming to the plate. Triantos 0 for 3. Couple of strikeouts and a ground ball to third. And the first one floats in for a strike. Triantos grounded out on the first pitch he saw in his last at bat. It's the little tapper toward third. Perez fires the breaking ball for a strike. Quickly 0-2 on Triantos. ...4-1 Columbus. The iCubs offense tonight has looked toothless. Just have not put anything together. Trying to end the inning, Perez. 0-2 pitch. Triantos a check swing. He was able to hold up on a curveball in the dirt. And it's 1-2. Perez trying to strike out the side. Starter Maltrud struck out 6. Perez has 4. That's 10 in the game. And a timeout called by Triantos, and the umpire will reset the pitch clock. Columbus only has 6 hits tonight, but they have 4 runs. The home run ball will do that. They got one from Frias. 1-2 on the way to Triantos, and it's in the dirt again. 2 balls and 2 strikes. Icubs trying to put some semblance of a rally together here. As a break-even pitch is delivered. A bender slapped the other way toward right and foul off the end of the bat. There is a right-hander up in the bullpen for Columbus. It is not Franco Alemán, I don't think. I think that might be Connor Brogdon. Learned to save his last time out. 2-2 pitch. Triantos a chopper over the mound. Up the middle. Glove by second by Turner. He throws to first. Another 1-2-3 inning. The fifth time tonight, the iCubs have been set down in order. And we'll head to the bottom of the eighth. Columbus one more chance to add to what is currently a 4-1 lead on the iCubs radio network.
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0: Middle of the order for Columbus. Bottom half of the eighth inning, they have a 4-1 lead over the iCubs. Edward Cabrera stays in the game and works to Kyle Manzardo. First pitch, a slider tumbled down but not quite far enough. And it missed high outside for ball one. Infield is shifted over to the pole side considerably. Swing and a blast. Deep right field by Manzardo. Way back off the very top of the wall. Manzardo a turn at first. He'll have to stop there. A good throw by Alcantara. And they almost got him rounding first too far. But Kyle Manzardo with a leadoff single. It missed being a home run by maybe 2 feet. So leadoff man on for Ralphie Velasquez. Cabrera coming back. First pitch is off the plate. Ball one to Velasquez. Where did that one miss? A slider just a tick high. And from the belt, here's a 1-0 pitch. Wave and a miss. Cabrera took a little bit off on a changeup. Ball on a strike. Got action in the iCubs bullpen right now as the 1-1 pitch is on the way. And that misses inside. Ball two. Who is that down there? Is it Gabe Klobosits or Andrew Wance? Down to the bullpen. Klobosits went down there. But the back turned right now. And I think that is Gabe Klobosits. Will likely come on mid-inning. Two and one the count. It's on the way. And it misses up and off the outside corner. Now 3-1. So you had a leadoff base hit. And now Cabrera behind the count. He has yet to find the plate with the breaking ball this inning. iCubs cannot afford to fall behind by any more. Got enough of a struggle as it is. 3-1 pitch. Down and away, ball four. Velasquez takes a walk on the check swing. Cabrera threw his hands up toward the umpire. This will be challenged by Wins. I don't think they're going to win this one. That looked outside. And it was. Cabrera kind of looked at his right hand again. And there are two on with nobody out. Cabrera squatting down behind the mound. He is still checking that right hand, but I think he's looking at it not because of a blister or anything, but I think it's very wet. A lot of sweat there. He has the rosin bag in his hand right now, still tossing it with the pitch clock at 10. He drops it down behind the mound and goes to work against Cody Huff with two on and nobody out. Right-handed hitting catcher waits for the first pitch and it almost hit in ball one. Came way inside. The next one on the way from Cabrera. Down and in, ball two. He is behind the count once again. Having a tough time here in the bottom of the eighth after allowing a run in the seventh. Columbus is out hit Iowa 7-2, trying to at least guarantee a split of the series. With a win tonight, two more to play on the weekend. It's a 2-0 from Cabrera, and it's down low, ball three. Oh, a single to start the inning, then a four-pitch walk to Velasquez, and now three consecutive balls to Cody Huff. And this outing falling apart for Cabrera. 30 pitches, 14 strikes. Runners at first and second, and Cabrera home once again. And he missed high. He walked another on four straight. Eight straight balls. And the bases are loaded with nobody out for Columbus. Austin Wins walking out to the mound. He will be followed by the manager, Marty Peavy, and that's going to be all for Edward Cabrera. So he got a couple of outs in the seventh inning, allowed a run along the way. And now.

0: Nobody out. And a 4-1 lead for Columbus. They have a chance to put this one away as Gabe Klobosits takes over next on the iCubs Radio Network.
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0: Now, whatever happened when Cabrera was leaving the mound, again, Austin Wynn started to walk out. He got about halfway out there and turned around to make his way toward the dugout or back toward the plate. And then the umpires went out and talked to Edward Cabrera. And they gathered around. And then as Cabrera walked off, he yelled back toward the Columbus dugout and the umpire said no. And now Andy Tracy, the manager, is having a spirited conversation with two members of the umpiring crew. I'm not sure exactly what that is about. Whatever is going on over there between Cabrera and the Columbus dugout has continued here for a couple of minutes. Cabrera back in the dugout, but and he was yelling over there. The umpires were looking that way. And now Klobosits takes over with Alfonsi Rosario at the plate. Infield in. And the first pitch, low and outside, ball one. It's already a 4-1 Columbus lead. They scored two runs last inning. And on a single and a couple of walks here in the eighth, they have the bases loaded again. Klobosits fires, and a line drive fair down the third baseline all the way into the corner. It may clear the bases. Manzardo has scored. Velasquez will score. Huff stops at third. It's a two-run double from Alfonsi Rosario. And Columbus has blown this one open. It is 6-1. Still nobody out. All of those runs are belonging to Edward Cabrera as Rosario hooked the ball just fair inside of the third base back. A diving attempt by Miller. He couldn't quite get to it. And that will likely put this one to rest. The iCubs are going to keep the infield in. Rosario now with 9 RBI, his second double against his former organization. There's Milan Tolentino. First pitch up and away, ball one. Now Rosario has now 9 doubles. Two of them have come in this series. Runners lead at second and third. And a 1-0 pitch lined up the middle into center field, a base hit. Huff is in, stopping at third. Rosario, an RBI single from Milan Tolentino. And the first five batters in the bottom of the eighth have reached. It's 7-1 Columbus. Now, what has been a very competitive game has turned ugly tonight. All three of those runs belong to Cabrera, who allows 4 runs in 2/3 of an inning tonight. On 3 hits and a couple of walks. And the hard-throwing Klobosits has now given up a couple of hits since coming in with men on base. The next batter, Dion Frias, 1-for-3 with a home run. First pitch swinging, and he cut over the top of a splitter from Klobosits for strike one. Now, this was a 2-1 game from the third inning until the seventh, and now Columbus has scored 5 runs in the last 2 innings. Runners dancing at the corners, and the 0-1 pitch fouled off again. A splitter down around.

0: Klobosic trying to put him away. Here's the 0-2 pitch. Runner goes from first. Swing and a miss by Frias. He is down on strikes, but it's a stolen base for Tolentino. And runners are now at second and third. Infield going to stay back now for Tyrese Turner, who had his first AAA hit and drove in a run with it. And his seventh inning at bat. Later scored a run. Clovis hits home to the lefty, and it's down and in. He jumped out of the way, ball one. Well, tomorrow's game will again be at 6:05 Central. Javier Assad scheduled to go for Iowa. Doesn't sound like that'll be the case. As a 1-0 pitch creeps off the outside corner for ball two. Javier was in Miami today. That leads you to believe he will throw there this weekend instead. And maybe Jordan Wicks would then jump into that spot after missing his start yesterday. Trenton Denholm will throw for Columbus. 2-0 from Klobosic. Lined foul the other way by Turner. And it's 2-1. A 7-1 Columbus lead as this game went from very low scoring and closely contested to a one-sided affair in the blink of an eye. Tough rehab outing for Cabrera. 2-1 from Klobosic. It's just a little bit high for ball three, and the I-Cubs just missing with some pitches here out of the bullpen. Just a tick high. Three and one. First base open. Not anymore. That's ball four. High and away. And the third walk of the inning. Now, the walks have been issues for this bullpen all year long. We saw six walks in the eighth inning on Tuesday night that turned a two-run lead into a one-run loss. Three walks and three hits this inning. The top of the order, Blake Perkins. The eighth batter of the inning comes to the plate. He had an RBI single last inning off of Cabrera. Klobosic home. First pitch strike. Perkins looking all the way, and it's 0-1. Klobosic has a 4.03 ERA in 23 games, 29 innings, 36 strikeouts, and 18 walks. Here comes an 0-1 pitch. Waved at and missed, and it's 0-2 now. Lobos hits home. Ground ball up the middle to short. Backhanded by Clough. He'll step on the base and fire to first for a double play. All I-Cubs double plays are brought to you by Roto-Rooter. Make all your troubles go down the drain. But a big inning for Columbus, likely to give them their third win of the series. They have three outs to get, however, now leading 7-1 after a three spot in the eighth. This is Iowa Cubs baseball on the I-Cubs Radio Network.
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0: Connor Brogdon is the new pitcher. It is no longer a save situation for the right-hander. Was warming when this was a 4-1 game. They added three more runs. Now it's 7-1, and Brogdon, who earned a save earlier this week, has some cushion. 2-0 with a 4.82 ERA. Five runs allowed in 9 3rd innings. Only three hits given up. He has walked 8 and struck out 9. Leading off is Owen Ayers, the DH, and he takes off the inside corner for ball one. And the pitch is down in the dirt, two balls and no strikes. Again, Brogdon, big strikeout numbers, but can struggle to find the zone. It's now 2-0, and a check swing by Ayers. It's a strike, 2-1. The hole is just to the right of second base here in the shift. 2-1 pitch. Ayers down on a knee on the follow-through. Swing and a miss. The count even 2-2. The leadoff hitter in the ninth. The I-Cubs stuck on two hits. Brogdon home. Check swing and a changeup, and it missed high and away, ball three. So the count is full on Owen Ayers. This will be challenged, though.
5: Call with ball, the catcher is challenging.
0: A challenge used by Huff, and it did just miss.
5: Call is confirmed. Columbus has one challenge remaining.
0: Each team with one challenge left.

Swinging away, airs 3-2, a high pop-up back of second base, and caught by Tyrese Turner for the first out. One away. Brings Owen Miller to the plate, where he is 0-for-3. Couple of ground outs and a strikeout for Miller. Again, the I-Cubs have two hits in this game, and they both have come from one player, Ben Cowles. That's it. His RBI double in the third gave them their only run. Brogdon fires, and a breaking ball floats up high for ball one. High leg kick and the 1-0. And this pitch whacked foul straight back into the net to even the count at a ball and a strike. High Cubs just trying to put some men on base here and see if you can shake together a little bit of a rally. Swinging away is Miller, and he's laid out a fastball lining it foul. Brogdon out in front of the count. Miller swings away on the 1-2 pitch, chops it to third. Tolentino throws it across the way, and the I-Cubs are down to their final out. So it's Kevin Alcantara with two outs and nobody on base. He's 0-for-2 with a walk. First one home from Brogdon, and it drops in top of the zone for a strike. Again, these teams will play again tomorrow. 6:05, likely the best the I-Cubs will be able to do is split the series as Brogdon fires and misses up high across the letters. This one got away from the I-Cubs late. Five runs scored in the last two innings. As the 1-1 from Brogdon popped up high in the air behind home plate. Huff back, giving it a look, and it's up and out of play. It turned a 2-1 game into the current score, 7-1.

0: One pitch to end it here. The 1-2 pitch. Alcantara takes it down and off the outside corner. Columbus is out hit Iowa 9-2. The set and the pitch. Swing and a miss. Strike three. And this one is over. Columbus dominates the latter innings of this one. A one-sided 7-1 victory tonight for the Clippers over the Iowa Cubs, who went down in 1-2-3 fashion six different times in nine innings at the plate. The only two hits came from the leadoff man, Ben Cowles. Nothing else offensively for the I-Cubs tonight aside from three walks. Tough one tonight here at Huntington Park. A close game turned ugly late. And now another conversation happening over down the right field line with the manager, Andy Tracy, and the entire umpiring crew here in Columbus. Not sure exactly what that is about. Let's see if we find anything out in the clubhouse after the game. Columbus wins it. They have a 3-1 lead in the series, and we'll be back with all the post-game recap, all the details you could want in just a few minutes on the iCubs Radio Network.
1: 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Tune in to each game throughout the season, starting with the Yingling pregame show 20 minutes before first pitch. Stay tuned. Jason Kemp will be back with the post-game show after these messages.
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0: Huntington Park in Columbus. And the postgame show tonight as the I-Cubs fall in game number 4 of this series by a final score of 7-1. We take you back through the box score to get things started. Columbus with 7 runs on 9 hits, no errors. They leave 6 on base. The I-Cubs 1 run on a couple of hits, no errors, and they stranded 4. The winning pitcher, Rorik Baltrud, he was fantastic tonight for Columbus. He goes 6 innings and allows just 1 run early in the game. A couple of hits, both of them to Ben Cowles. He is now 7-1 on the year for the Clippers. Meanwhile, Braxton Garrett, the left-hander, falls to 5-6 in AAA this year. And with the I-Cubs, he is now 1-2. The game was played in 2 hours and 36 minutes tonight in front of a crowd of 8,923 on an 82-degree evening here in downtown Columbus, Ohio. Take a look at some of the individual stats in this one. Again, I think you have to start with Columbus pitching. 6 innings, 1 run allowed, 6 strikeouts for Rorik Baltrud. And their bullpen equally as good. 3 perfect innings, 2 from Steven Perez and 1 from Connor Brogdon to close it out. They combined for 5 strikeouts and, again, did not allow a base runner. The I-Cubs would go down 1-2-3 6 different times in their 9 trips to the plate. At the plate for Columbus, Dian Frias hit his 2nd home run of the series and his 7th of the year. That made it a 2-1 lead for Columbus. It gave them the lead for good. He was 1-for-4 with 2 RBI. A couple of hits for Milan Tolentino and 2 runs batted in with a bases loaded double for former Cubs prospect Alfonsi Rosario. On the mound for the I-Cubs today, Braxton Garrett. I mentioned he took the loss. Only allowed 2 runs on 1 swing. A home run by Frias over 4 2/3 innings. He struck out 5 and walked 3. Shelby Meller struck out the only batter he faced in his 9th rehab appearance with Iowa. Luis Peralta charged with 1 run allowed in an inning and a 3rd. And it was a tough one tonight for Edward Cabrera. His 2nd rehab appearance since going on the injured list with a blister. He allowed 4 runs on 3 hits and a couple of walks in 2/3 of an inning. Gabe Klobosits worked to score this inning despite allowing 2 hits and a walk as well. At the plate for the I-Cubs, there is literally nothing to tell you about after the leadoff hitter. Beck Cowles 2-for-4 with an RBI. Nobody else had a hit in this one as the I-Cubs fall 7-1. With the loss, Iowa is now 27-34 in the 2nd half, 57-76 overall. Columbus is 31-28 in the half and 72-61 on the season. 7-1 the final. Columbus beats Iowa. We'll take you back through the ballgame with a full recap next on the I-Cubs Radio Network.
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0: Welcome back to Huntington Park in downtown Columbus, Ohio. The Iowa Cubs fall in Game 4 in this series by a final score of 7-1. Time to take you back through the contest as the iCubs fall for the third time in four games this week. It started out looking like it was going to be a pitcher's duel once again. The iCubs went down very quickly in 1-2-3 fashion in the top of the first. In the bottom half, Braxton Garrett quickly struck out the side. Neither team scored in the second either, but then in the third, the iCubs would score their first and only run of the game. Jackson Clough worked a two-out walk off of Roerick Maltrude, and Ben Cowles followed by punching a double the other way into the right field corner. It allowed Clough to score all the way from first, and the iCubs had their first run of the game. Again, they would not score again. They'd only have one more hit the rest of the way, another single by Cowles in the sixth inning. Meanwhile, Columbus came right back to take the lead against Garrett on one swing in the bottom of the third. That inning began with a walk by Milan Tolentino. Then Diane Frias hit a two-run home run, and Columbus was in front 2-1. They would add on to it late in the game. It was still 2-1 when the bottom of the seventh began. Luis Peralta was still on the mound. He struck out the first batter after he had worked a 1-2-3 sixth. That allowed a triple to Milan Tolentino, and another runner was 90 feet away. Diane Frias with a man on third against Edward Cabrera, rehabbing a blister, grounded to second. The runner had to hold at third, and there were two outs. And then Tyrese Turner hit an infield single up the middle, gloved by the second baseman Cowles. He had no throw, and Columbus had a 3-1 lead. They would follow with a stolen base and another single by Blake Perkins. That scored the speedy Turner and made it 4-1. Things fell apart in the eighth inning for the iCubs as Cabrera came back out on the mound. He singled against Kyle Manzardo. He then walked Ralphie Velasquez and Cody Huff to load the bases with nobody out. As he was leaving the game, apparently what started all that jawing is that he threw the rosin bag toward the Columbus dugout and hit somebody over there. And that's where some of the conversation began. Gabe Klobosits came in, gave up a two-run double to Alphonsine Rosario, and an RBI single to Milan Tolentino. That was a three-run inning, and it made it 7-1 Columbus. The iCubs would go down in order in both the eighth and the ninth innings. They are out hit 9-2 in the game, and they lose by a score of 7-1. We'll take one more break, come back, and let you know what else is happening around baseball. The iCubs' parent club, the Chicago Cubs, are late in the game in Miami. We'll give you an update on that score and talk about Game 5 in this series, which is coming up tomorrow night. That's next on the iCubs Radio Network.
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0: Jason Kemp with you one final time tonight in Columbus as the Iowa Cubs fall here 7-1. We'll take a look at the Mercy One out-of-town scoreboard now. Starting in the International League, where this afternoon, well, now the entire doubleheader is complete in Syracuse. Syracuse won the nightcap 7-4 in extra innings. Rochester won the first game 5-0. Rochester will wake up tomorrow still in first place. Scranton Wilkes-Barre is the team behind Rochester. They earned a 9-2 win over Lehigh Valley. Indianapolis stays in the mix with a 6-0 shutout win at Toledo. Also a final, Worcester blanks Buffalo 10-0. That was in game one of a doubleheader. Game two also won by Worcester in 10 innings by a final score of 6-4. In the bottom of the sixth, Memphis has a 6-5 lead over Durham. St. Paul and Omaha are tied at 2 in the bottom of the eighth. Also in the eighth, Charlotte has a 9-3 lead over Gwinnett. Norfolk doubling up Jacksonville 10-5. And in the ninth inning, it's Louisville 4 and Nashville 2, although Nashville has the winning run of the plate with two outs. In the Cubs farm system tonight, single-A Myrtle Beach earned a 7-2 win over Columbia. Five runs in the bottom of the seventh for the Myrtle Beach Pelicans. They got a couple of hits from their catcher in that contest, Jose Silva. They had an RBI from, five different players in the victory. Brett Hunziker allowed two runs, one earned in five innings, and the bullpen, a couple of guys each working two scoreless frames. IA South Bend still playing. They are leading Cedar Rapids at home 12-3. That came in the bottom of the seventh. Two hits for Angel Cepeda, four hits and three RBI for Alexi Lumpoy, who is hitting .322. He has three RBI in the game, as do Justin Stransky and Brennan Hudson, the designated hitter. On the mound, also good work there. Alfredo Romero, 3 1/3 innings. He allowed two runs, one earned. Cole Reynolds, allowed one run in 3 1/3 innings as well. Double-A Knoxville came from behind to beat Chattanooga 8-3. Knoxville now 69-60 on the campaign. Three hits for Andy Gariola and four hits for Alex Madera, the shortstop, who drove in two runs along the way. Pretty much a bullpen game there. Nobody threw more than three innings tonight for Knoxville. And the big league club still playing in Miami. They are leading 6-1 in the top of the ninth in game one of that series. Pete Carr Armstrong with another fantastic catch as the Cubs looking for a big series opening win tonight. In the top of the ninth, first place Milwaukee has a 10-7 lead over Cincinnati. In the ninth inning, it's the Mets 10 and the Giants 6. The White Sox have a 4-1 lead over the Twins on Chicago's south side in the top of the ninth. Middle of the eighth inning, Tigers lead Cleveland 3-1. That's game two of a doubleheader. In the seventh inning in Texas, the Rays have a 6-1 lead over the Rangers. Astros leading the Diamondbacks 3-1 in the middle of the sixth as well. Blue Jays all over the Royals 8-1 tonight in Kansas City. Cardinals leading the Rockies 3-1 with the bases loaded and nobody out in the fifth. After one scoreless in San Diego between the Yankees and the Padres, the A's and Seattle will get underway later on tonight. So will the Dodgers and the Nationals. Other finals, game one of a doubleheader. Cleveland walked off Detroit 7-6. It was Pittsburgh blanking the Angels 1-0. Jared Jones threw six innings to earn his third win of the year. The Braves beat the Phillies 5-2, so if the Cubs win tonight, they would move back a half game ahead of the Phillies for the top wild card spot. And the Red Sox earned a 1-0 win over the Orioles behind Ranger Suarez, who picked up his sixth win. Shane Boz, meanwhile, took his 15th loss, despite an ERA under 4 this year for the Baltimore Orioles. That's your Mercy One out-of-town scoreboard for tonight. 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Right-hander Javier Assad was scheduled to throw. Reports are he is with the big league team in Miami, so I don't think he'll be starting tomorrow. If I had to bet, I would say it'll be left-hander Jordan Wicks, who was supposed to start yesterday. The iCubs went with a bullpen game instead. Wicks was back in town today. We do know right-hander Trenton Denholm will throw for Columbus. He is 9-5 with an ERA of 4.97. Again, that's tomorrow night at 6:05 Central Time on the first full day of the college football season. They start here in Columbus. Ohio State and Ball State at noon. The iCubs and the Clippers at 6:05 tomorrow evening. Well, that'll do it for our broadcast tonight. It is copyrighted by the authority of Minor League Baseball for the private use of our audience. Any reproduction, rebroadcast, retransmission, or other dissemination or use of this broadcast, descriptions, or accounts of this game without the express written consent of Minor League Baseball and its entities is prohibited. For Brock Bierman, back home in Des Moines in the studio, my name is Jason Kemp, signing off from high above home plate in Huntington Park in Columbus. The iCubs muster only two hits in this game and fall by a score of 7-1. We'll talk to you again tomorrow. Enjoy the first day of college football and the start to your weekend, everybody. 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

that leaders face here and around the world today. So knowing that these are the temptations that leaders face, was there anyone surprised by any of this, by the way? Was anyone surprised? Of course not. But knowing that these are the temptations that leaders distinctively face, the question becomes, how is the king to face these temptations and to overcome them? So I move from identifying three temptations that leaders face to one priority for leaders to pursue. And it's simply this: saturate your life in the Word of God. It's the only way to stand against temptation. You saturate your life in the Word of God. And notice how this is spelled out for the king. First, he's told he's to write the word. Verse 18. When he takes the throne of his kingdom, he is to write for himself on a scroll a copy of the law. Now, this is so fascinating. Nobody else in Israel was required to write out the entire book of Deuteronomy by hand. But the king is. Here's this man, and he's given such a trust, and he's given such a responsibility. When he's crowned, his first task is not to go and rule. His first task is to go and learn how to rule. And he learns this by writing out the Word of God, that is the book of Deuteronomy, this law. He writes out the 34 chapters in his own hand on a scroll that he keeps with him for the rest of his life, his own personal copy. It's almost as if the people of God, when they place the crown on the king's head, they're saying to the people, now we're placing this trust in you, and we need to know that the Word of God is in you, and that the Word of God dwells in you richly. We need that Word of God to be deeply in you more than we need it to be deeply in anyone else. So here's what we want you to do. You go off into the study, take the crown off your head, and you sit down with a copy of the book of Deuteronomy, and you write out on a scroll in your own hand, word for word, every word that God has given, so that it will be in you. This is what we want you to do. How long do you think it took? You know, when we read the book of Deuteronomy, it took 2¾ hours. We read the entire book out loud. What a wonderful evening that was. My guess is that to write the entire book of Deuteronomy, which I've not done, but then I'm not a king. My guess is it's probably a full week's work. And there the king is. Can you picture him? And he's writing. And there's this long scroll. And it's his personal copy of

0: to another. Can you picture the king with his robe and with his crown, and he's walking from one room to another? Behind him there's an assistant, and what's he carrying? He's carrying the scroll, because the king's going to want to refer to it. Every day, have the Bible on your nightstand. Put the Bible on your desk. Bring the Bible to the church. Bring the Bible on the train. Have the Bible when you're in meetings. Let it be with you. But not only with you, because you can have it with you and have it closed. You're to read it. Read it all the days of your life. As you read the Bible, it will shape your thinking. It will form your character. It will energize your life. It will direct your ministry. Read the Bible in faith. Read the Bible in repentance. And keep reading it, Moses says, all the days of your life. Fill your heart with the promises of God. Shape your will by the commandments of God. Guard your life with the words of God. Then you will be able to face the temptations of money and of sex and of power. Now, King David, who was the best of
1: the previous program with Pastor Colin Smith here on Hope 940 was sponsored by Open the Bible.
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3: Good evening and welcome to Columbus, Ohio in Huntington Park, the site of game number 5 in a 6-game series at the AAA level between the Iowa Cubs and the Columbus Clippers. The iCubs, an affiliate of the Chicago Cubs, and the Clippers, the AAA affiliate of the Cleveland Guardians. We played 4 games so far. Columbus has taken 3 of them, including the win last night by a final score of 7-1. The iCubs come in at 27-33 in the half, 57-76 overall. Meanwhile, Columbus 3 games over 500 in the half and 11 games over on the season at 72-61. First pitch tonight at 6:05 Central, 7:05 here in the Eastern Time Zone. And until that point, over the next 20 minutes plus, happy to bring you the Yuengling pregame show. It's the light beer you don't have to apologize for bringing, because it actually tastes like beer. That's Flight by Yuengling. A lot to come on our pregame show this evening. It's a bobblehead giveaway here in Columbus, so big crowd expected on hand. Ohio State played earlier today their season opener on the college football gridiron against Ball State. And it's Chase DeLauder bobblehead giveaway, a former Columbus Clipper, now in the big leagues, and it should be a fun night here at the ballpark. We'll hear from pitcher Evan Taylor a little bit later on, an iCubs reliever up from AA about a month ago. That's our Michelle's Furniture pregame interview. We'll also update you on what's happening around professional baseball. The Cubs are underway, and relatively late in the game now, down in Miami, we'll also have the starting lineups. But first, let's dive into the pitching matchup. Thanks to Confluence Brewing Company. Good times start when you visit their tap room and brewery along Gray's Lake at 1235 Thomas Beck Road before or after a game, or order one of their craft beers at any of dozens of local establishments, including Principal Park. For the iCubs today, it'll be right-hander Andrew Wance. Wance will open this game. It'll be his first outing as a brand new father. He came off the temporary inactive list yesterday just before the game after he and his wife welcomed a baby girl a little bit under a week ago. The 6'4", 235-pound native of Erie, Pennsylvania, now 30 years old, and this year with the iCubs 2-1 with a 4.38 ERA. 11 games, 6 of them starts for Wance. He has 38 strikeouts in 37 innings. He last pitched against Omaha on the last homestand. 5 scoreless innings that day for Wance with 3 strikeouts and a couple of walks. He has never allowed more than 3 runs in an outing with the iCubs this year. Meanwhile, for Columbus, it'll be right-hander Trenton Denholm. Denholm, a guy who has yet to make his Major League debut, a 14th-round pick in 2021 out of UC Irvine. He is 26 years old, a native of El Dorado Hills, California. And Denholm, who comes in with a record of 9-5 on the season, has a chance to become the first pitcher in the International League to get to double-digit wins tonight, although in his last 7 starts, He is 0-2. He has a 490.

0: 7 ERA, 112 in the third innings, 111 strikeouts, and 31 walks. The iCubs saw him back on April 18th when he allowed just two runs over six innings. He last pitched on the 30th against Indianapolis. Four innings, four runs allowed on five hits. A strike thrower supreme who does have a couple of games with eight strikeouts this year. That's the matchup on the mound. A couple of right-handers. Andrew Wance, the veteran for Iowa, and Trenton Denholm, the younger pitcher, 26 years old, for Columbus. Those are our starting lineups, or our starting pitchers, I should say, brought to you by Confluence Brewing Company. Visit the Confluence stand inside Gate A or the Iowa Craft Beer Area to enjoy some of your favorite Confluence beers at Principal Park. We'll take a break. When we come back, we will have the Wellaby starting lineups. We'll also talk about yesterday's game and update you on what's going on in Miami and elsewhere around the Cubs minor league system. This is the Iowa Cubs pregame show. First pitch at 6:05 tonight on the iCubs Radio Network.
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0: Welcome back to the Iowa Cubs pregame show brought to you by Yuengling. Just about 20 minutes away from first pitch, Game 5 between the Iowa Cubs and the Columbus Clippers. The iCubs still with hopes of earning a series split after dropping three of the first four this week. They have one consecutive six-game series for the first time this year, but some work to do today and tomorrow to avoid a series loss. We take you back to last night's game as the iCubs were again in a low-scoring, closely contested contest for most of the night with Columbus. It was Braxton Garrett starting for Iowa, Roerick Maltrude on the mound for Columbus, a pitcher who has been fantastic all year for the Clippers. And neither team would score in the first two innings. The iCubs would break through first, however, in the top of the third with two outs and nobody on. Jackson Clough worked a walk, and then Ben Cowles drove him in with a double down the right field line into the corner, and Iowa had a 1-0 lead. The iCubs would not score again. They would only come up with one more hit in the game. That was also from Ben Cowles, who had a single in the sixth inning. He went 2-for-4. The rest of the offense was 0-for. And that 1-0 lead did not hold up long. Braxton Garrett came out with the lead in the bottom of the third, walked the leadoff hitter Tolentino, and then gave up a go-ahead two-run home run to Dian Frias, the number eight hitter, and it was 2-1 Columbus. He would then hold them off the board for the rest of his outing. 4 2/3 innings, two runs allowed on three hits. He struck out five. The bullpen of Shelby Miller and Luis Peralta would combine for an inning and a third scoreless. But in the bottom of the seventh, Peralta started the frame and issued a one-out triple, or gave up, rather, a one-out triple to Tolentino before being removed for the rehabbing Cubs pitcher, Edward Cabrera. With the infield in and a man on third, Cabrera got a ground out to second. The run did not score and gave himself a chance to get out of the inning, but then Tyrese Turner, the nine-hitter, hit a bouncer up the middle that was fielded by the second baseman, Cowles. He could not get a throw off. Turner, with his first Triple-A hit, it drove in a run and made it a 3-1 game. Another run would score after Turner stole second. Blake Perkins singled to center, and all of a sudden it was 4-1 Columbus. Cabrera stayed in the game for the bottom of the eighth. He allowed a single and then walked two batters to load the bases with nobody out. A little bit of controversy on his way off the mound. He actually threw the rosin bag toward the Columbus dugout and hit somebody on the top rail of that dugout. There were some words exchanged. Nothing came from it. We'll keep an eye on that tonight. But coming in at that point was Gabe Klobosits. He allowed a two RBI double to Alphonsín Rosario and an RBI single to Milan Tolentino. That put the game well out of reach at 7-1. The I-Cubs were retired in 1-2-3 fashion in six of their nine innings in which they came to the plate in a 7-1 loss. All right, let's forget about that one and move on to tonight. And we do that with our Wellaby starting lineups. Since 1929, Wellaby has provided insurance solutions to help people protect their health and financial well-being. Learn how you can be well by preparing for tomorrow and living better today at Wellaby.com. Let's look at the starters for the Iowa Cubs. Again, the AAA affiliate of the Chicago Cubs, managed by Marty Peavy. They are 27-33 here since the halfway point, 57-76 overall. Leading off tonight and playing second base is Ben Cowles. Playing third base, batting second, Owen Miller. Owen Ayers is the catcher. He hits third. In left field, batting cleanup, Chaz McCormick. Kevin Alcantara is out in right field. He bats fifth. The DH batting sixth is Greg Jones. Jackson Clough will be the shortstop. He hits seventh. Batting eighth at first base, Austin Wins. And Justin Dean is the number nine hitter. Dean plays center. On the mound for the I-Cubs tonight to start, it's right-hander Andrew Wance. Wance this year with the AAA Iowa Cubs, making one appearance in the big leagues. Again, has put together a pretty good set of numbers, 2-1. With a 4.38 ERA. It's Cowles, Miller, and Ayers, McCormick, Alcantara, and Jones, Clough, Wins, and Dean, and right-hander Andrew Wance on the mound. Now for Columbus, they are managed by a longtime skipper in Andy Tracy, AAA affiliate of the Cleveland Guardians, 31-28 and a half, and 72-61 their overall mark. Leading off, and the catcher is Cooper Engel. Batting second, playing right field, Blake Perkins. Khalil Watson is in center field. He bats third. Hitting cleanup with a 17-game hitting streak, first baseman Kyle Manzardo. Ralphie Velasquez is in left field. He bats fifth. Hitting sixth, playing third base, Milan Tolentino. Diane Frias is the shortstop. Frias bats seventh. Hitting eighth, the designated hitter, Dom Nunez. And Tyrese Turner is at second base and batting ninth. On the mound, right-hander Trenton Denholm. Again, 9-5 on the season. An opportunity to get his 10th win and become the first pitcher in the International League to do so, an ERA of 4.97. It's Engel, Perkins, and Watson, Manzardo, Velasquez, and Tolentino, Frias, Nunez, and Turner, and right-hander Trenton Denholm on the mound. Trevor Daniger is the home plate umpire. He calls the balls and strikes. Jared Duerson is at first, and Raul Moreno, the umpire, at third. Those are tonight's starting lineups brought to you by Wellaby. Do more, worry less, and make every day better. Quick look at the out-of-town scoreboard. Nothing final yet in the International League. Worcester has a 1-0 lead at Buffalo in the bottom of the third. Scranton-Wilkes-Barre 2-0 on top, or trailing Lehigh Valley, pardon me, in the bottom of the second. No score in Syracuse, no score in Norfolk, and a bunch of games also about to get started here any minute. Single-A Myrtle Beach, they will play their second-to-last game of the year. Hopefully, they are currently in a weather delay. Supposed to get started in about 15 minutes. High A South Bend, also in their second-to-last regular season game, will get started here in about 15, hosting Cedar Rapids. Same story for Double-A Knoxville as they host Chattanooga. They still have 1 week left in the regular season next week. And the Cubs in action already this afternoon in the bottom of the seventh in Miami. They had a 3-0 lead at one point. It's now a one-run game, 6-5. In the bottom of the seventh, the Cubs trying to hold on and win a second straight against the Marlins. The Brewers have taken a 1-0 lead over Cincinnati tonight. They are still eight games ahead of the Cubs. Pirates and Angels are scoreless in the second, and the Cardinals taking on the Rockies tonight at 7:10 Central Time. Matthew Liberatore is on the hill for St. Louis. That's your Mercy One out-of-town scoreboard for this Saturday evening. 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We'll step aside, and when we come back, we'll hear from Evan Taylor, one of the many Arkansas Razorbacks on the pitching staff of the Iowa Cubs this year and currently, about his transition from AA to AAA, his big league brother pitching for the White Sox, and much more. That's next, thanks to Amishal's Furniture on the iCubs Radio Network.
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0: Welcome back to the Iowa Cubs pregame show. The Iowa Cubs play their second last game in Columbus tonight at 6:05 Central Time. Time now for our Amish House Furniture pregame interview brought to you by Amish House Furniture in Urbandale. And we're joined today by Iowa Cubs pitcher Evan Taylor. Evan, you started the year in Double-A, putting great numbers up in Knoxville. You joined the iCubs about a month and a half ago now. The biggest difference, I think, for pitchers that everybody hears about between the lower levels of minor league baseball and Triple-A is the Major League Baseball. So have you noticed an actual physical difference? And if so, how has it affected you?
5: Yeah, it's definitely a different ball, but I got a good amount of reps in spring training with it, so I had an idea of what it, at least shape-wise, it was going to do. I think it seems to be like a depthier ball. Like, I know it flies a little farther when the guys hit it, but I think everything for me bottoms out a little bit more, so like sinker's got a little bit more down action on it, so I think that's kind of been good for me.
0: You talk about when you come to AAA, a lot of times you're working with a new group of catchers, but for you, you've kind of come here with Ethan Hearn and Owen Ayers and guys that have caught you quite a bit. How nice is that to have some consistency when you move up a level to guys that know how you like to pitch?
5: Oh, it's great. I think it, you know, maybe my first outing didn't necessarily go how I wanted it to, but having a guy behind there that knows me and knows what I throw and how I like to throw it is good, because I think we got to throw sequences that I was comfortable with, and he knew what I was going to shake to anyways. Like, if I was going to shake to something, they kind of had an idea, so we were on the same page the whole time, which is nice.
0: You've now been with the Cubs for a couple of years. What is the transition like when you go from one organization that drafted you to another?
5: It's definitely different. You get to kind of see how other teams do things. Like, I went from a small market team to a big market team, right. So I definitely got to see like the influx of money and just like how the spending on player development with an organization that has the money to spend on player development is definitely a good bit more, and I think I've benefited from that a good bit also.
0: Not a bad organization to come to with all of the Arkansas guys that are here. I mean, you look around the clubhouse, just even pitching-wise, Connor Noland and Jackson Wiggins and so on and so forth, all coming from Arkansas. Casey Opitz, while he was here, is a Razorback. What sense of comfort does that bring?
5: It absolutely is nice to have a familiar face in the locker room when you show up. Like, being able to see, you know, some of the boys that you spent, better part of, I spent 4 years with Connor Noland, 3 years with Casey Opitz, and I got 2 years with Jackson Wiggins. So I know these boys pretty well. So being able to come in the locker room, see somebody I know, like, I got to come in with a few buddies that I had played with in Knoxville, but having familiar faces is always nice.
0: Talking to Iowa Cubs pitcher Evan Taylor on the pregame show in our Amish House Furniture pregame interview tonight in Columbus. We saw you start the other day in a bullpen game, and you certainly look comfortable doing that. But it's completely different the way you might prepare when you're coming out of the bullpen. So what did you think of doing that for the first time in AAA this year?
5: It was fun. That was my third one this year and my third one in professional baseball. So all of my starts have come this year, which has been very different from what the normal bullpen role is. But I think I've gotten a little bit better at the routine every time. The first time I definitely threw too much, definitely warmed up for too long. Second time did a little better. The last one was definitely my best yet. It's kind of cool to be able to show that you can do things in different roles and get a little bit of experience to know that whether I'm throwing the eighth inning or the first inning, they're all, my job's the same. It's to go out there and collect three outs as quick as possible. So just trying to keep that in mind, get after some guys and, you know, throw strikes and get outs.
0: I think the bullpen, more than any other specific group, you spend more time together. Just by nature of the job, you're spending time isolated in your own area of the ballpark.
6: in Double A, you have a lot of guys who are younger and trying to get to this level or the big leagues for the first time. You get to Triple A, and you look around, and there's a bunch of guys with big league experience. Is it a little bit different? Can you learn a little bit more talking to guys who have been around for a long time?
5: Absolutely. We got guys like, I mean, E-Rob's here. He's super knowledgeable. You had Ferg was here. He's super knowledgeable. You got Shelby Miller. Shelby Miller's got 10 years of service time. So, like, being able to pick these guys' brains about the game of baseball, kind of how you can go about getting these guys out, is definitely beneficial. But, yeah, I mean, you're competing with guys for innings that are competing with guys in the big leagues for innings. So, you know, trying to keep that in perspective. Keep your foot on the gas every day and trying to do what you can to, you know, make yourself stand out.
6: How much fun have you had watching your brother Grant pitch this year?
5: Oh, it's awesome. Every time we're done with the game, I'm running in there checking the score, seeing if I can maybe tune in for a save or see if they're in a position where I can going to have to tune in, or if they're down by six, I don't have to look at it anymore. But
6: no. You're now part of the Cubs organization, though. He's in Chicago. How much of a dream would that be to kind of both be pitching at the highest level in the same city?
5: Oh, that was awesome. We got to be roommates in spring training. So we shared a spot and like halfway in between Mesa and Glendale, and I don't know, maybe we're in Chicago together. We do the same thing.
6: I talked to Luis Peralta about this. He pitched in the same big league game as his brother Freddie when Luis was in Colorado and Freddie was in Milwaukee. If you could pie in the sky dream about that series, crosstown, Cubs and White Sox, and you both pitched in the same game, what do you think that would mean personally to you guys and then to your family?
5: Personally to us, I think it'd be really cool. We get to play each other in college. We didn't get to pitch in the same game, but we got to pitch in all three of the games over the weekend. That was pretty cool. I think my parents would vomit, personally. My parents are the most hot. Like, I'm sure it's not, I don't think it'd be very hard to be in a stadium and find the parent of the pitcher. Like, you just look for the most high-strung, stressed person there, and that is my parents every time. So I think that they would enjoy it, but it would not be a fun three-hour game for them. But I think the memories that would come out would be great.
6: You guys are both pitchers. It works out well when one brother's a pitcher and one's a catcher, but when you're both pitchers, how does that work growing up? Like, do you guys catch each other? Do you find somebody in the neighborhood who will catch you, or how did that go?
5: No, we actually, our older brother was a catcher. So my older brother went to junior college as a catcher and then ended up being able to transfer into Arkansas with me and was there with me for 2 years, and he transitioned from a catcher to a pitcher at that time. But he was a high school catcher. He's Brax's high school catcher also.
6: Small world, right? Last thing, you've got about 2 weeks left. What are you hoping to do to finish 2026 strong?
5: I just keep on zeros, trying to stack as many zeros as possible at the end of the year and finish the season healthy.
6: Evan, appreciate the time. Best of luck today.
5: Heck yeah, thank you.
6: It's Iowa Cubs pitcher Evan Taylor. Our Amishal's Furniture pregame interview. iCubs Baseball in Columbus is next.
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4: 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The victory ended a drought that tormented the team's fans for over a century. Many of the cornerstones on that championship roster roamed the field at Principal Park before arriving in Chicago. That list includes Jake Arrieta, Anthony Rizzo, Chris Bryant, Javi Baez, and Kyle Schwarber. A decade later, the Cubs once again have assembled a team that has hopes of reaching the pinnacle of the game. A new wave of prospects has made their way to Des Moines and are on the verge of becoming household names in the Windy City. They're big arms ready to torment international league hitters.
0: Wiggins deals the 0-2 pick. Struck him out swinging. Jackson Wiggins with a couple of big strikeouts. The left-hander Martin kicks his right leg, reaches back, and strikes out Max Schumann swinging to end the game. Good battle here. Neely and York. The 1-2 again. Struck him out swinging, and the Iowa Cubs pull off an improbable victory on the road.
4: And big bats aiming to punish pitches.
0: Bet on second and third, Davenport a breaking ball. Contreras skies one to left. This is deep, it is back, it is gone! Kevin Alcantara with a three-run go-ahead home run. Two from Hoppy, blasted toward left. Long run for Campbell. He will turn around and watch that ball sail out of here. Bye-bye, Ballesteros. The I-Cubs with a five spot in the seventh. Jonathan Long, he turns on a pitch and pulverizes it to left. His second home run of the night, and an absolute blast from Johnny Long.
4: The road to Wrigley still runs through Des Moines. It's time for Iowa Cubs baseball on the I-Cubs Broadcast Network. 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
0: Welcome back once again to Columbus and Huntington Park. Trenton Denholm and the Columbus Clippers have taken the field, and we are just about ready to get started tonight in game number five of this final six-game series of the year between the Iowa Cubs and the Columbus Clippers. Trenton Denholm finishing his warm-up tosses here. The I-Cubs in their red uniforms. Iowa in blue, block letters across the chest outlined in white. Same style for the numbers on the back. Solid gray pants. And Columbus, meanwhile, in an alternate black uniform with C-Bus, shorthand for the city, in white across the chest outlined in a baby blue with baby blue piping. A black cap with a baby blue brim. And white pants with black piping up the side. Ben Cowles will lead off. He was the only player with a hit last night for Iowa in a 7-1 loss. And in the leadoff spot again, as Denholm will work out of the windup. And his first pitch taken for a called strike. A fastball to get us started at 90 miles an hour, right on time at 7.05 p.m. So Denholm out in front, works out of the windup again to Cowles, who swings and hits a pop-up towards shallow right field. Manzardo, a looping route back there, makes a basket catch in foul territory just along the chalk for out number one. What a grab by Kyle Manzardo, running straight back toward the right field foul pole, and that ball nestling into his upside-down glove. That looked like it might have been extra bases at one point, and then it would have landed foul even if he didn't catch it, but still a nice play. One out for Owen Miller. Right-handed hitting Iowa third baseman. Denholm back to work, and he fires a strike called, then it's 0-1 to Miller on a sinker at 91 miles per hour. Denholm 9-5 this year, and trying to be the first pitcher in the league to get to 10 wins. The 0-1 is chased off the outside corner. A cutter moving away for Miller, and he is behind in the count 0-2. Miller hitting .294, 16 home runs, 68 runs batted in. And Denholm stuck on 9 wins for a long time, kind of like Connor Nolan last year. Just couldn't win that 10th one. 0-2 from Denholm. And Miller took just off the outside corner on a 92-mile-an-hour sinker. It started away and nearly came back to catch the corner. Not quite, though, in the count 1-2. Denholm, in his last seven starts, 0-2 in decisions. And now the 1-2, and it's inside on the hands of Miller. Another sinker, this one on the opposite side of the plate, and it's even. Kyle Manzardo at first, Tyrese Turner playing second, Diane Frias the shortstop. And Milan Tolentino at third for Columbus tonight. Get to the outfield after the 2-2 to Miller. Owen swings and hits another pop-up into shallow right field. This one deep enough for the right fielder Blake Perkins, who waits for it to come down in his glove. And there are two outs quickly tonight for Iowa. It brings Owen Ayers, the catcher, to the plate. A switch hitter who will bat left-handed here. Got Ralphie Velasquez in left for Columbus, Khalil Watson in center, Blake Perkins in right, and Cooper Engel is the catcher. Ayers 257, three homers, 17 RBI. And now the first one home to him. He had a swing and a miss as Denholm gets on top with a cutter. 86 off the inside corner. It has cooled off quite a bit today compared to recent days here in Columbus. Much more comfortable down on the field for the 0-1 pitch. Airs a check swing and another called strike on the outside corner. It's 0-2. Remember, the iCubs went down in 1-2-3 fashion six times last night. 83 degrees here at first pitch. And it's an 0-2 coming home to Ayers. Bounced in the dirt. Denholm with a big slow curveball. 77 miles per hour. First one he has thrown. It feels like 88. So again, the actual temperature is down and so is the humidity for game five in this series. 1-2 on Ayers. And here comes Trenton Denholm. Ball hit high in the air down the left field line. A long run for Velasquez, who was in the gap, dropping quickly and just foul out of the reach of Velasquez. That ball was in the air for a long, long time. Velasquez was playing in the gap in left center field, and he had to go a long way just to get close to the baseball. And he really didn't come all that close to making a play there. A new light for Owen Ayers. Just couldn't quite drop it fair. A lot of strikes here from Denholm early. 8 of 11 in the zone. And a late timeout called by Ayers right as Denholm began his windup. The right-hander 9-5 with a 4.97 ERA. 112 and a third innings this year. 111 strikeouts and the 1-2 to Ayers. Fouled in and out of the mitt of Engel. If he hangs on to that, the inning is over. Those 112 innings, a big number. In fact, the Guardians have had him coming out of the bullpen of late. Maybe trying to limit that a little bit. The 1-2 again. Ayers swinging and driving a ball foul down the left field line. Those 112 and a third innings are the eighth most thrown by any pitcher this year in the International League. The most have been thrown by Brendan Beck of Scranton-Wilkes-Barre at 125 and two-thirds. Second place is the guy who pitched last night, Rourke Maltrude for Columbus. 1-2, hit on the ground, big bounces to second. Backpedaling is Turner. He fields it in the right field grass and still has time to throw out. Airs an end, a 1-2-3 first inning. The iCubs, again, having trouble getting anything going offensively this week. They have not hit a home run. They only had two hits last night. They go down in order in the first today. And now it's Andrew Wance coming to the mound, bottom of the first next on the iCubs Radio Network.
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0: Andrew Wentz has finished his warm-up tosses, the starting pitcher for the Iowa Cubs tonight, as the iCubs offense went down in order in the top half of the first. And Wentz, who is just back from the temporary inactive list, or in other words, paternity leave, as he and his wife welcomed a daughter, goes to work against Cooper Engle. Out of the windup, Wentz, and the first pitch of the left-handed hitting catcher is up high at 91 miles an hour, ball one. Engle, 293, 18 home runs, and 63 runs batted in. Very patient hitter. And now the 1-0. Blasted in the air, deep left center field. On the run is Justin Deed. He is back, slowing down because that ball is gone. A leadoff home run for Cooper Engle, and Columbus has a 1-0 lead. .100 off the bat of Cooper Engle, 404 feet to the berm behind left center field, and the 19th of the year for Engle, his 64th RBI, and it's 1-0 Columbus in the blink of an eye tonight. And Engle had been struggling, not anymore, as Blake Perkins climbs in, batting left-handed as well. First pitch to him over for a strike, and Wentz is ahead 0-1. Now, Cooper Engle, over the last 21 games, lost 35 points on his batting average. 0-1 to Perkins, and a ball lined through the right side, and a base hit. Over to cut it off is Alcantara. Nice play and a good throw towards second will limit Perkins to a single. Two batters, two hits. That was a changeup that hung right out over the center of the plate. And Wentz location early on, again, after an extended absence, a little over a week, has not been sharp early on, as you might expect. 1-0 Columbus, a man on for Khalil Watson, the center fielder. Going to be a lot of left-handed hitters today. Wentz out of the stretch now, comes home with a breaking ball. Watson swings, inside, outside in the air, down the left field line, and out of play, foul into the seats. A long run for Owen Miller, giving that a look, but it's 0-1. Yeah, Cooper Engle had lost 35 points on his batting average over the last, really, 4 weeks. He had been hitting just .167. He had dropped 84 points from his slugging percentage. But a good start for him tonight, and a good start for the ball club for Columbus. Now the 0-1 pitch to Watson, the three-hitter outside. Fastball again at 90 miles per hour, and it's even 1-1. Now the other interesting note is the home run ball here at Huntington Park. Man staring at first, Perkins a short lead. He stays put, and the 1-1 is up high. With a changeup to Watson, two balls and a strike. This is one of the more home run hitter friendly parks in the league. There have been now 81 home runs in the last 21 games here in Columbus. The iCubs still haven't hit one this week. Columbus has a bunch. But the interesting note is that Columbus pitching has not gone 5 straight games without giving up a home run since back in May when the iCubs were last here. 2-1 pitch, swing and a miss, as Watson waved through a cutter, and it's 2-2. Back then, though, the iCubs were much more of a home run hitting team. They had a bunch of power in the lineup. That is not necessarily the case right now. Throw to first, and Perkins is back. And look at this Columbus lineup. Engle now has 19. Watson, 17. Velasquez, 21. Tolentino, 19. As Wentz comes home, and the ball is hit on the ground foul over to the first base side. And it stays 2-2. The iCubs have 12 home runs from Chaz McCormick, 16 from Owen Miller. Kevin Alcantara has 19. And that's it as far as double digits. 2-2 pitch from Wentz. Swing and a miss. Strike three. Got Watson with the changeup. And there's one down in the first. So after a couple of hits, open the ball game. That was out number one as Kyle Manzardo comes to the plate. Now, this is a guy who has been red hot here of late. Not as many home runs as you might expect at AAA, but a 17-game hitting streak. First pitch outside to the big lefty, ball one.

Pretty good speed over at first in Perkins. He'll draw another throw from Wentz, and he dives back in head first. I gave the wrong home run total there for Owen Miller. He has 7, of course. So really, there are two guys in the lineup with double-digit home runs. Here's a line drive toward left center. That's an 18-game hitting streak for Manzardo. Just a little bleeder on a good changeup from Wentz off the end of the bat of Manzardo, and he tucked it into shallow left field. 3 hits in 4 batters for the Columbus Clippers, and they have a couple of men on with one out for Ralphie Velasquez, and it certainly does not get any easier here. Velasquez, 277, 21 home runs, 59 runs batted in. Already 1-0 Columbus. 2 on, 1 out. Wentz out of the stretch, and here he comes. Swing and a miss. Got a sinker under the bat of Velasquez for strike one. Ralphie Velasquez, since July 28th, leads the league in home runs, RBI, and slugging. Over the last month and a half, one strike pitch, down and off the inside corner, and it's even a ball to strike. In that span, he has 17 home runs, 41 RBI, and a .798 slugging percentage. With the count 1-1, Wentz delivers, and a swing and a miss over the changeup as he gets in front 1-2. Now we expect to see Jordan Wicks today in some capacity out of the bullpen. His start was skipped the other night. Should see Shelby Miller again and Gavin Hollowell on rehab. 1-2 pitch, a fastball called strike 3 on the outside corner. Velasquez looked at it, 91, and right on the upper part of the outside edge. So Wentz with his second strikeout. All of those strikeouts come with a $5 contribution from Rodolba Anderson to the American Cancer Society in an effort to strike out cancer. Now two gone for Milan Tolentino. 237, 19 home runs, and 70 RBI for the left-handed hitter. First pitch to him in the dirt. A curveball from Wentz. And it's ball one. Wentz at 17 pitches right now. And one of the first pitches he threw today was hit out of the ballpark. Always a tough way to start. 3 hits here in the first. Still 2 on for Columbus. Wentz comes home. And he missed upstairs to Tolentino with a changeup, 2-0.

0: Hitter's count for Tolentino. He's been dangerous. And the pitch way inside with a cutter. Wentz lost control of that one early, and it's 3-0. It started inside and ended up further inside. Dian Frias, who has connected for a couple of home runs this week, is on deck. Long first inning for Andrew Wentz. The score only 1-0 right now. Perkins and Manzardo, the base runners, and Wentz delivers. There's a strike. He cut it over the outside corner to make it 0-1. Or 3-1, pardon me. Get his first strike on the board. That's what I meant to say. Tolentino with a shot at a 2020 season, 20 home runs and 20 stolen bases. He's one home run shy. Is popped up sky high, shallow left field. Miller, the third baseman, out. So is the shortstop. Clough backpedaling and making the catch in fair territory for the final out of the inning. That was hit way up there in the clouds. Clough able to come over, turn around, and make the catch and strand a pair. Columbus gets the lead on a leadoff home run from Cooper Engel. They settle for one on three hits in the first. 1-0 Columbus on the iCubs Radio Network.
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0: iCubs come to the plate, top of the second. Chaz McCormick is batting with the iCubs down 1-0. Trenton Denholm fires. First pitch breaking ball. Hit in the air, deep right field. Driving Perkins back. He's looking up, and there is the first home run of the week for the Iowa Cubs. Chaz McCormick with his 13th of the year, and we are tied at one. That home run brought to you by Iowa Fence, and a much-needed big fly for the iCubs. For your fence installation needs, call 515-419-2251. 96 off the bat, 351 feet to right for Chaz McCormick. Iowa gets even, and now it's Kevin Alcantara jumping out of the way of a pitch that missed inside for ball one. It had been such a struggle to score runs, the iCubs having to piece together multiple hits without the home run ball. Now Alcantara trying to go back-to-back, fouls one back into the net. And the count evens, like the score, at one. McCormick's 13th of the year. It's also his 50th RBI. And Denholm cannot hang on to the lead. 1-1 pitch. Down and off the inside corner, two balls and a strike. So I mentioned that Columbus pitching had not gone five straight games without giving up a home run at home since very early in the year, and they will not go five games this time. 2-1 to Alcantara out in front of a changeup. Rolled it over to third, picked up by Tolentino, and he throws him out. And there's one gone in the second. Alcantara just a little bit out in front as Greg Jones will come to the plate. Now Greg Jones, who we haven't seen play in a few days now. He's been a little bit banged up. Switch hitter with great speed in on the left side. First pitch and a cutter finds the outside corner to put Denholm on top 0-1. And the iCubs, no real chance to finish the year like we were playing for late last year at or above 500. 0-1 from Denholm, and he shot the outside corner again, this time missing up and away. So it's even a ball and a strike. Jones, a guy you just love to get on base in some capacity. Here's the 1-1 to him, and a swing and a miss over the changeup. But still, there is something to be had for finishing the season playing good baseball. Ball and two strikes, and a ground ball hit softly toward the middle. Backhanded at second by Turner. Quick throw, and pulling his foot on an off-target throw was Manzardo. Jones is safe. And that should be an infield hit. We'll wait the official scoring. It is a hit for Jones. And now you'll have to keep an eye on him. He can certainly take off here and get into scoring position without a hit. And the batter will be Jackson Clough, the shortstop. He'll step in on the left side. First pitch swinging. Clough, a line drive to the gap in right center field. Cutting over and making the catch on the run is Perkins. Got a good jump and pulled it down in the right center field gap for out number two. Well, if that gets past him, no doubt Jones is able to score from first, and the iCubs would have the lead. Instead, it's out number two. And it brings Austin Wins to the plate. He was the catcher yesterday. Playing first base tonight. 286, four homers, 17 RBI for the veteran right-handed hitter. First pitch to him from Denholm is pounding the outside corner for strike one. Jones a healthy lead at first. Denholm staring at him, comes home. Line drive again to deep right field, but Perkins easing back on it makes the catch. Wins hit it right at him. And the inning is over. The iCubs with three hard hit balls in the inning. They settle for one run on two hits. The big one, a home run from Chaz McCormick. And we are tied at one after an inning and a half on the iCubs radio network.
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0: Each team with a solo home run so far. So we go to the bottom half of the second, knotted up at one. And it'll be Diane Frias to lead off against Andrew Wentz. First pitch to the switch hitter, a cutter down and off the outside corner for ball one. Frias, 7 home runs, 33 RBI, hitting .207 on the year. 3 of those home runs have come against Iowa, as the 1-0 from Wentz is lined to second and pulled down by Cowles. Leapt up into the air and snatched it up above his head on the first out of the inning, and a good start for Wentz. Gave up 3 hits in the first inning, but limited the damage to just 1 run. With 1 out, it'll be Dom Nunez, the DH, his first plate appearance of the series, former Iowa Cub. An average of 165 with 2 home runs and 11 RBI. First one from Wentz to the inside corner, and a called strike as Nunez took it all the way. Nunez, one of the more veteran players on this Columbus roster, 31 years old. Wentz fires and misses high and out the inside corner, 1-1. Wentz out of the windup. Backdoor breaking ball in for a strike. Nunez had given up on that pitch, and it's 1-2. Wentz in front. Here he comes to Nunez, and he threw a cutter down and off the outside corner. 2 balls and 2 strikes in a 1-1 ball game. 1 out, nobody on for Columbus. Wentz again with a count even, and a ground ball yanked toward first and foul. Glove by Wentz, couple of steps in foul territory. And it's even 2-2. By the way, the defensive alignment brought to you by Artisan Management Group. Whether you're cheering from the stands or relaxing at home, the right place makes all the difference. Live well, live Artisan. You've got Wentz, Cowles, Clough, and Miller right to left around the infield. Now the 2-2 from Wentz, a check swing, called strike 3. He froze him on the inside corner with a sweeper. Nunez turned around right away and went back to the dugout. The third of the night for Wentz, and there are 2 outs for Tyrese Turner, the number 9 hitter. So how about what Chaz McCormick has done in the second half of the season? 276, 20 RBI as this pitch misses low and off the outside corner for ball one. And this ball finds its way to the outside corner for a called strike, 1-1. Turner 1-for-6. This is his third game in AAA. Had a go-ahead RBI yesterday late in the game. The 1-1 from Wentz, check swing, and it missed outside. Didn't miss by a lot. Trying to cut that one to the outside edge. And it's 2-1 in favor of Turner, the number 9 hitter. Turner took another close one. This time it's called a strike. Wentz staring in over the top of his glove. He winds with a 2-2, and a sweeper is tapped foul by Turner, who got out in front but kept the bat in the zone long enough to foul it away. Wentz again looks in, feet pointed toward the Iowa dugout third base side. Here's the 2-2, high and tight, and it almost hit Turner on the front arm. He had to twist his hips out of the way. Columbus 3 hits in the first. The I-Cubs have 2 hits, each team with a solo home run. That's it. And now the payoff to Turner, and a sweeper yanked foul wide of first, right in between the first base bag and the first base coach, Daniel Robertson. Calmly leaned out of the way. Robertson, a former big leaguer. Payoff pitch from Wentz. Low and in, ball four, and hopefully you don't regret that two-out walk to the ninth hitter. Turner with very good speed is on base. That would be a fun matchup if he tries to run here with a big arm of Owen Ayers behind the plate. But the bigger concern is that you walk Turner, and now you've got to face Cooper Engle, the leadoff hitter, with home run number 19 back in the first inning. Big lead for Turner. Wentz out of the stretch home. And he missed up and away with the cutter. Ball one. A cutter about 87 miles an hour, give or take. The four-seam fastball, 91 up to 93. Last outing, he threw the cutter more than anything else. Throw to first. Turner leaning and picked off. Wynn applied the tag on the knuckles of Turner, who was leaning towards second and got stuck in the mud. A pickoff by Andrew Wentz. And he ends up facing the minimum despite a two-out walk in the second. Engle will lead off in the third. We head to the third inning, tied at one on the iCubs Radio Network.
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3: Nine hitter Justin Dean leads off for the Iowa Cubs. Top half of the third, it's a 1-1 ball game. Justin Dean hitting 205, three home runs and 34 runs batted in. First pitch to him is down and in from Denholm for ball one. Now Dean has been mired in a slump here over the last week plus, and he's had some bad luck in that span. More on that in just a moment. First, the 1-0 from Denholm. Dean swinging away and lining the slider foul back behind home plate. It's 1-1. Dean has hit the ball hard and had nothing to show for it this week. He hit a line drive off of the pitcher the other day, a line drive caught by the right fielder a couple of times. He was 0 for his last 23. Now the 1-1 pitch, grounded softly right side. Tough play, picked up by Manzardo at first. Throws to Denholm covering, and he missed the base as Dean is able to beat his foot in there. Denholm got there first after catching the throw from Manzardo. He did the hard part, but then reaching out with his right foot, he could not find the base. He missed it on the first chance. He connected the second time, but Dean was already there. A little bit of a fumble by Manzardo, and Denholm never quite got to the base. It's another hit on the infield for the I-Cubs, their second. And Dean has his first hit in the last seven games. He's on base for Ben Cowles, running on the first pitch. It's a ball in. The throw to second is late, and Justin Dean with a stolen base. Brought to you by J&D Restaurants McDonald's. For Dean, that's number 21. And the I-Cubs with a man in scoring position and nobody out. Now, that is a number to keep an eye on. The I-Cubs have the third most stolen bases in a season in franchise history. 1-0 for Cowles. Ben takes a little bit low from Denholm. This will be challenged by Cooper Engle, the catcher.
4: The catcher is challenging the pitch.
3: The first pitch after that stolen base, and it was a strike. So it's 1-1.
4: Columbus retains their two challenges.
3: Yeah, that stolen base for Justin Dean was the team's 184th of the year. The franchise record is 205, so they have 22 to break it. And we have 12 games left, including tonight. Feels doable. 1-1. And Cowles went down to get a breaking ball, spoiling it foul on the ground toward the backstop. It's 1-2. The I-Cubs trying to win today and again tomorrow, but obviously first things first. To try and avoid a series loss. They have won the last two series. And now the 1-2 pitch is chopped foul by Cowles once again. Denholm went off speed again, this time with a changeup. Over toward the Iowa dugout. Second baseman Cowles holding Dean close. Or the second baseman Turner, pardon me, as Cowles swings away and chops one foul. Cowles is the second baseman for the I-Cubs tonight, but of course he's in the batter's box. Tough to do both. A lot of ways to get a run here. They're trying to advance Cowles to third with less than two outs, or

0: Dean, rather. Cowles trying to do that. Big shift on to the left side in the 1-2 from Denholm. Up and in, and Cowles lean back out of the way with his upper half. 2-2 the count now. Cowles this year much more successful at hitting the ball the other way. Marty Peavy told me again this week. Last year, he just couldn't do it. Didn't matter if he was trying or not. 2-2 pitch. Cowles did drive one the other way, but foul. A little bit late on the fastball at 90 miles per hour. Denholm just coming out here throwing strike after strike. He has thrown 36 pitches, 27 of them in the zone. To this point, no strikeouts. Cowles hoping it stays that way. A look at second. Dean breaks for third. The 2-2 is swinging and a miss. Throw to third also in time. Dean caught stealing. And it's a strike him out, throw him out, double play. And Cowles chased down and away on a 94-mile-an-hour sinker. Denholm with his first strikeout, and then Dean was nabbed by Engel. And just like that, a once-promising start to the inning is close to flaming out. Nobody on with two outs for Owen Miller. Fly to right his first time up. First pitch here is in there. Bottom of the zone, knee-high for strike one. One run on three hits for both sides. A one to Miller, and he waits back at a breaking ball, chopping it down the third baseline. It creeps foul just in front of the base. Tolentino gloves it. Miller was three-quarters of the way to first by the time Tolentino touched the ball. The first bounce was fair. The second one took it wide of the chalk. Oh and 2. Denholm back out of the windup and the pitch to Miller. Owen looked at a high fastball way up and out of the zone. Denholm still in the driver's seat, though. 1-1 ball game, nobody on base. 1-2 to Miller. Ground ball up the middle and past the shortstop Frias. I think he got the very end of his glove on the ball and redirected the baseball toward the center fielder, but couldn't quite grab it. And Owen Miller with a base hit, second of the inning for Iowa. And if not for Dean getting caught stealing, that probably scores him and gives the I-Cubs the lead. But that strike him out, throw him out, double play looming large right now. Gets Owen Ayers to the plate, though. With Miller at first, Ayers grounded at second his first time up. And the first pitch in this at-bat from Denholm on the way. Lined foul. He tried the cutter, and Ayers right on it, but hit it straight backward. Trenton Denholm, a 14th-round pick out of UC Irvine by the Guardians in 2021. Spent most of last year in AA Akron. He's home with the 0-1, and it's up and away to Ayers. Ball one and strike one. He went 11-7 last year, 3.77 ERA, and pitched just one time in AAA. Pitched a lot this year, over 100 innings. Ball and a strike to Ayers. Owen swings. It's a towering fly ball into fairly deep left, but not deep enough. Ralphie Velasquez is underneath it, and he hauls it in to bring it into the I-Cubs' third. No runs on a couple of hits, just one man left. A big strike him out, throw him out, double play for the battery of Columbus. We head to the bottom of the third after 2.5, tied at 1 on the I-Cubs radio network.
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0: Andrew Wentz back to work. Cooper Engel, who was at the plate when Wentz picked off Turner and the second, back in there, the first pitch to the lefty, a breaking ball on the outside corner for strike one. Here's a hot shot towards second and pulled down by a leaping Ben Cowles for the first out of the inning. Well, Cooper Engel, another hard-hit ball after he homered in the first inning. 103 on a line toward right field, and Cowles timed his jump perfectly, reaching up and to his left and pulled it in. He was about 5 feet in the air between his feet and the ground, way up there to make the catch and a good play to start the home third. Here's Blake Perkins' first pitch and a bender a little bit low for ball one. Here comes Wentz, a big bender floating over the outside corner for a strike, evens the count 1-1. Wentz covers his face with a glove, and Roxanne deals the 1-1 pitch inside, a cutter bouncing away from Owen Ayers toward the backstop, and it's 2-1 on Perkins, a 30-year-old, nearly 30-year-old veteran of Major League Baseball. He is 29 from Litchfield Park, Arizona. 2-1 pitch. Perkins waits back at a bender and smacks a ground ball to first right at Austin Wentz. Down on a knee to pick it up. He'll take it himself. Three unassisted for the second out. Brings Khalil Watson to the plate with the bases empty. Wentz looking for a 1-2-3 inning. The first pitch is just a little bit upstairs for ball one. Next pitch from Wentz, a breaking ball toward the outside edge. Tapped on the ground, back to the mound, a soft ground ball. And Andrew Wentz takes care of it. A 1-3 put out to end a 1-2-3 third. And with that, we head to the fourth, each team with a solo home run. We are tied at one in Game 5 in Columbus on the iCubs Radio Network.
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0: Three pretty good innings in the books tonight in Columbus. We are tied at one. It'll be McCormick, Alcantara, and Jones at the plate for the iCubs in the top of the fourth against Trenton Denholm. And he has not been consistently a starting pitcher here of late. We'll see how long the outing is for Denholm. Last time out, against Indianapolis, he threw four innings. The last time he threw more than four innings, August 7th at Syracuse. Chaz McCormick tied the game with a home run in the second. He leads off the fourth. Veteran right-handed hitter waits for pitch number one. Here it is. Swinging a drive toward deep right again. If it's fair, it's gone. And it is, no, it is a fair ball off the very top of the outfield wall. McCormick was still standing in the batter's box and had to hustle to first with a leadoff single. Oh, that ball just missed going out in a similar part of the park as the first one. A fly ball toward right. Chats thought it was going foul and just watched it until it got about three-quarters of the way there and hit off the very top of the wall. It'll be a long single for Chaz. He is two for two today. And on base for Kevin Alcantara. My apologies. That ball looked like it was way out and foul, but it literally hit the white lettering or numbering that says the distance, 318 feet on the top of the wall, as Kevin Alcantara takes down low ball one. Chaz patted his chest as he looked into the dugout saying, that's my bad. Got to get to second on that ball off the top of the wall. 1-0 for Alcantara. Runner goes. Pitch is blasted in the air foul down the right field line. That one is foul. And it's 1-1. McCormick had a good jump over there at first. And the I-Cubs have certainly been aggressive with Engel behind the plate. They have been very successful running against him. They have not been as successful against Cody Huff. Ball and a strike on the way to Alcantara. And it dips down and off the outside corner for ball two. Infield hooked around to the pole side. Alcantara grounded to third his first time up. The 2-1 here is a changeup cut on and missed, and it's 2-2. The Cubs, we'll talk about the full scoreboard later on. Another win tonight against the Marlins. The bullpen again struggled to close it out. Made it interesting. A one-run win, 6-5, and a series win in Miami. No matter what happens tomorrow in the finale. Throw to first. McCormick dives back. Here it is a 1-1 tie in the top of the fourth. The man on, nobody out. Trying to win as many games as you can to keep pressure on both the Phillies and the Brewers. Cubs will get the Brewers in Milwaukee this week. And now a 2-2 to Alcantara. Runner going again, and Alcantara fouls back another once again. And so the Cubs right now a full game ahead of the Phillies for the top wild card spot in the National League playoff standings, which is big because if you're top wild card, you host the series. If the other team is, you go there for all three games. Phillies lead Atlanta 4-2 in the seventh, by the way. Milwaukee a 2-1 lead over the Reds in a rain delay in the fourth. Reds have men out in the corners. 2-2 to Alcantara, swinging a foul once again. And Engel unable to hold on. A little bit of a delayed call there by the home plate umpire. I think he was trying to figure out if Engel had it in his mitt or not, unaware that the ball had bounced past it. Two balls, two strikes. Here it comes again to Kevin, and he took it up and in, ball three. And when he set the franchise record for an on-base streak earlier this year, still the longest on-base streak in the International League this year at 42 games, those were the kind of pitches he laid off. Another throw to first, and it almost got away. Manzardo tripping over the legs of McCormick, trying to get to that ball as it threatened to roll down the right field line. McCormick's certainly going to be running here. He has tried a few times already. And now the payoff pitch. There goes Chaz. Alcantara fouls a fastball back into the screen. And McCormick getting a big workout here. That's the third time he has been off and running. Good jump each time. Nothing to show for it yet. I mentioned the I-Cubs are 22 stolen bases away with Just under 12 games to play from breaking a new franchise record or setting a new franchise record. Breaking the old one at 205. They are 1-4-2 today. And another payoff pitch to Kevin. Off the inside corner, ball four. Alcantara takes a walk. 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Two on, nobody out for Iowa. And a meeting of the minds on the mound for Columbus. Third baseman Milan Tolentino in there along with Engel and Denholm. As Greg Jones will come to the plate, he reached on an infield hit in his first at-bat today. A bouncing ball toward the middle. And he ran too well for them to have a real shot at him. Plate umpire out to break up the chat. And we'll see if Jones thinks about putting a bunt down here. If he does, it's not just a straight sacrifice. He still has a chance to beat it out and turn it into a hit. Two on, nobody out. Jones in on the left side. First pitch, not showing bunt, and he takes high and outside. Ball one from Dental. And talking about the Cubs, Pete Crow-Armstrong, another great catch last night. Almost a foregone conclusion. He's going to win National League MVP. 1-0. Ground ball sharply hit to third. A diving stop by Tolentino to second for one, and that's all they'll get. Runners will be at the corners with one out, as Tolentino probably saved a run. The ball then got away from the shortstop Frias. McCormick was threatening to go home. The umpire called it dead. I'm not sure how it bounced away from Frias that time after he had already recorded the out. Alcantara forced out 5-4 on a diving stab by Tolentino. On a hard ground ball, Jones hit it 102 right at the third baseman on the backside of the infield. And a big play to keep a run off the board for now. Jackson Clough will be the batter. A hard line drive to the gap in right center. His first time up. Caught by Blake Perkins. Top of the fourth, tied at one. Two on, one out. The pitch to Clough. Runner goes. Check swing and a curveball. Engel pump fakes. He'll hold on to it. And Greg Jones with a stolen base. Brought to you by J&D Restaurants McDonald's. Second of the game for the I-Cubs, who are 21 away from the franchise record. Greg Jones in an Iowa uniform now has 10 stolen bases. Infield in for the 0-1, and Clough popped it up high in the air, back behind home plate and foul. And it's 0-2. Denholm gets in front. A strikeout would be big here. Austin Wynn's on deck. The I-Cubs have a lot of ways to get a run in right now. That stolen base, the 31st in AAA for Jones this year. And great speed at second and third. Denholm in the driver's seat in the 0-2. Clough took it high and outside for ball one. Tried to get her to chase a fastball. He would not. Next pitch will be the 60th for Trenton Denholm. One and two to